That's a brand new single. It's The World to You by Newfound Road. Some great stuff. Great, great, great stuff that they're doing right there. Right before Newfound Road, we had another one on Billy Blue Records, another single called Jenna Lee by Chris Davis Band. And my buddy Jeff Dougherty with The Booth Shot Abraham, his new single that's coming out on Turnberry Records. An old country tune there, but actually wasn't old. It was a new country tune by Jason James, Texas boy. Tune entitled Cut the Chain. Right here on Bluegrass,

And a little Castle Rock Turnpike by Daniel Grindstaff and the Uptown Troubadours, and CD on the Bonfire record label. Hour one is coming and gone, my friends. Stick around. We got another big hour of bluegrass music and we're going to play some requests. It's all coming your way. Don't go anywhere. Thanks for joining me here on Bluegrass on the Bay.

That's Nick Chandler and Delivered once again for your friends. Brand new CD on the Pinecastle record label. And that's a tune simply entitled Swept. He swept you off your feet. And I hope you enjoyed it. I'm going to see what's going on with this buzz. I got some buzzing going on. Maybe it's just my head. I'm a buzzing. I don't know. Let's see here. We'll get something straightened out. Anyway, say a big hello to quite a few folks we got listening. Michael Brand all the way down in Southwest Louisiana coming into us. We got Patty Simpkins. She's up in New Martinsville, West Virginia. And John Traynor listening to us all the way from down in Virginia Beach. Oh, yes. We got Patricia Armstrong, Barbara McGill. We got a song coming up here pretty soon for Bobby. And Jay Morgan as well. He likes the Lost and Found. Everybody's mourning and missing the great Alan Mills. He left a good legacy of music. And we're going to feature a lot of it next week. Say a big hello to Martha Bailey and Ann Tippett as well. Appreciate you each and every one. And also to my good folks in Leonardtown, Mr. and Mrs. Jimmy and Ramona Thomas. Wonderful folks there, I tell you. We appreciate it very much. I'm going to send a

That's Homer Lawson's field. That's the Lost and Found. Alan Mills with a tune entitled Harvest Time here on Bluegrass on the Bay. Before that, we had Lost and Found doing another one called Rain. Send that out to Bobby McGill. Jay Morgan wanted to hear the Harvest Time. Hope you enjoyed. That's the title. Right here on Bluegrass on the Bay. And a Gary Ferguson tune before that. Started the things off with Take Me to Heaven. Song that I recorded on my album, I Couldn't Make It Without Him. Send that out there to Patty Simpkins up in West Virginia. Mighty fine, mighty fine. I got some stuff here and got stuff on the player that I just played. I haven't had nothing new lined up. Let's go back and hit some old classic country a little bit here. Get some real stuff. How about that? I don't think I've ever played anything by Porter Wagoner. He's got a good album. Always put out a lot of good songs. And this is one that's one of his popular tunes. And we didn't hit this one on here. It's one entitled The Carroll County Accident. Here's Porter Wagoner.

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1: Oh, we gave you a couple oddball songs there. That was a tune entitled I Ain't Coming Home Tonight from Little Jimmy Dickens. And another rare recording by Carl Smith, Dry Your Darling's Eyes. It wasn't released until the box set of Bear Family came out, but it was recorded in 1957. Carl Smith with Dry Your Darling's Eyes. And a classic from Porter Wagoner, The Carroll County Accident. Right here on Bluegrass on the Bay. Although it says Bluegrass on the Bay, we throw you in some of those old country tunes as well. How about that? Del McCurry just came out with a new album. It's on his own record label, but it was an album that came out back in, that's probably about 10, 15 years ago on Skaggs Family Records. And I guess he wanted to get the rights to the album and put it out on his own label. It's called Del and the Boys. He's calling it the 25th Anniversary Deluxe Edition, with the addition of three new songs. But for those of you that are not familiar with this new album, or the one I'm talking about from the past, it was the one that came out several years ago that had the 52 Vincent Black Lightning on it, and All Aboard, and Bluegrass Country, Traveling Teardrop Blues. That was some of the songs that was on that album. But he re-released it on the McCurry Music record, the same exact album, same cover, same personnel and everything, except for these last three songs. The features the most current band of Del McCurry's. There's one called They Just Don't Make the Blues Like They Used To.

0: Don Reno and Charlie Moore. Ray Davis had them both together in the studio one day and decided to mess around. I think it was Charlie Moore had come in and was going to do a recording with Ray Davis. And while he had Don Reno there, he said, why don't you get the guitar and join Charlie Moore? And while they had Jimmy Arnold playing the banjo and Henry Dockery playing the bass, and they had a good time there. It was recorded in 1973 in Glen Burnie, Maryland, with Ray Davis. And that was called It's Mighty Dark to Travel, right here on Bluegrass on the Bay. That was good stuff right there that they put out. Flat and Scruggs did you a little shucking the corn with a whole lot of banging on the drums going on there. How about that? Need to tone down the snare drum a little bit. Nick Chandler delivered a brand new album on Pine Castle Records coming at you here. A tune that he wrote called Maria. Nick Chandler and Delivered is a kind of a newer band. They've been around now a couple of years and just getting a lot of publicity out there on the festival scene and play a pretty good traditional bluegrass style there. Jay Armsworth with Bluegrass on the Bay. Let's see here. We're going to play a song. I'm going to do send this out to Martha Bailey, and do this in honor of Jim. Jim always liked the Gibson Brothers. He's a big fan of the Gibson Brothers, and this is one that we never sang it together, but he always enjoyed Vern's guitar. By the Gibson Brothers.
1: I was waiting at the door

Well, I gave you an old tune there by Hank Williams. I'll send that out to Ruth Hall if she's listening in. All the way over in Luray, Virginia. Ruth, appreciate it. And hope everybody's doing fine in Luray. Hank Williams, I Can't Help It If I'm Still in Love with You and Vern's Guitar by the Gibson Brothers. Send that out to Martha. In memory of Jim Bailey. He loved the Gibson Brothers an awful lot. I know he did. And I just got to learn that ring the bell here one day. I'm going to do it. I'm going to do it. Haven't done it since him and I sang it together. I'm Jay Armsworth with Bluegrass on the Bay. Time's drawing to a close. And I got a gospel tune. A couple of gospel tunes I'm going to bring forth to you. James King. And also, I'm going to take you back to some real early days. I'm going to send this out to Mechanicsville, to the Braggs once again. It's Red Foley and the Sunshine Boys. It's a tune entitled Peace in the Valley.

brand new from Nick Chandler and Deliver, a little gospel tune entitled Follow the Leader. And that was original from the band. That's James King. They had Just As the Sun Went Down, and Red Foley and the Sunshine Boys did Peace in the Valley. Once again, do that for the Braggs, Joe and Denise. And you know that song I said back in 1937? It was originally written by Thomas Dorsey in 1937. And that particular version was recorded in 1951, Red Foley and the Sunshine Boys. And it reached number 7 on the country and western best-selling charts. And that version of the song in 2006 was entered into the Library of Congress National Recording Registry. That's a little history about Red Foley and the song Peace in the Valley. I'm Jay Armsworthy coming at you here once again. We're just about time to wind down on the program. But we ain't going to quite just wind it down just yet. We're going to give you a little more music. How about Doyle Lawson and Quicksilver? He's got a brand new CD. Actually, he does have some new music coming out pretty soon. On the Billy Blue Records, he teamed up here with Jerry Sally. Here's a tune entitled When It's Time for the Whippoorwill to Sing.

That's the 10th day of September. That's a song that I'm sure I'll be playing again and again. That was a song that was written by John Miller and co-wrote it, and Dave Atkins as well singing it, and in memory of 9/11. And before that, we had Doyle Lawson and Quicksilver. I'm sorry, not Quicksilver. Doyle Lawson and Jerry Sally, When It's Time for the Whippoorwill to Sing. And I'll tell you, something tells me that Doyle Lawson is, something tells me that he might be making some kind of a comeback. I've been seeing some things around, so I knew he wasn't going to give it up altogether, but I just got this feeling that we haven't seen the end of Doyle Lawson and Quicksilver. How about that? Don't tell nobody I said it. It's just stuff I've seen on the internet. Got to believe it. It's on the internet. I'm Jay Arnes with the Bluegrass on the Bass. So glad to have been here with you for the past couple hours.

Well, when we hear Daniel Grindstaff kick this off on the banjo, a little tune called Finland, well, it's time to say goodbye. It comes to that moment, friends, and as I said before, I enjoy doing this show each and every week, and it's a passion of mine to bring the music to you each and every week. And I appreciate each and every one of you from the bottom of my heart, and I thank each and every one of you for supporting bluegrass music. Surely do. You take care of yourself and be safe on your journey. We'll see you next week, same time. Bye-bye.

0: Bluegrass Show, and thanks for tuning in, man. We got a great show tonight. We're freshly back from Brown County Bluegrass Festival. How you doing, Uncle Elmo?
1: Oh, I'm loving being back home, but I miss Brown County.
0: Whew, what a great time we had, didn't we?
1: Oh, we sure did. It was a hoot, man.
0: We got a lot of great interviews that we're going to play. We got so many we can't get them all in one week. This week we're going to have Sammy Sheeler and the Lonesome River Band. We're going to interview Amy from Bluegrass Road Trip. Anthony Howell, we got an album and interviewed him. And we're going to have Kaufman Road live. But right now it's new. Nick Chandler and Delivered.
1: Old Devil's Dream, here it is. Crank it up.

0: Well, that was Nick Chandler and Delivered doing Old Devil's Dream.
1: That's off a brand new album called Look For Me on Pinecastle Records. Well, here's another one from Pinecastle Records with Daryl Mosley's new album,
0: A Working Man.

0: Wow, that was Daryl Mosley doing A Working Man. That song, I swear to God, he wrote that about my dad.
1: Wow. Yep, that's no truer song ever written, I don't believe, Uncle Elmo. That Daryl Mosley, man, he can cut you right in the heart, can't he?
0: He sure did on that one.
1: Wow, that's great, Daryl. Working Man. Got him a hit there.
0: Yep.
1: Hey, we were out at Brown County Bluegrass Festival in Georgetown, Ohio last weekend. We had one of the most awesome times of the summer. I'm telling you, it was a great time. They're all great, but whew, we're fresh back from this one. And right off the bat, man, on Thursday, we got Sammy Sheeler and the Lonesome River Band in the RV. Got an interview. Oh, we're going to check it out right here, Uncle Elmo.
0: Cool. Let's do it.
1: Hey, folks, we're out here at the Brown County Bluegrass Festival in the old Hippie Bluegrass Show RV. And we got a special treat here today. We got Sammy Sheeler and the boys in the Lonesome River Band here. And they're going to play us some songs and tell us what's going on with the Lonesome River Band. Take it away, guys.

0: Hoo-ha!
1: Oh. Yeah, man, rocking the bluegrass right here in the old hippie RV with Sammy Shieler and the Lonesome River Band. Man, tell us a little bit about what's going on with the band these days.
0: We're just riding the roads a lot. We've had a real busy year. We have been traveling everywhere from Virginia to Wisconsin, and I've done some southern stuff, and just been staying busy. That's what you have to do these days. You got to keep it on the road.
1: Yeah, we were talking about that earlier with Amy there, and how hard it is to make any money with streaming, and yet you have to out and do live and sell your music to make any money these days.
0: Sell those t-shirts and hats. That's what everybody buys these days.
1: Yeah, there you go. Nice. Who's all in the band now?
0: Well, we got Adam Miller right here on the mandolin, coming to you from Irwin, Tennessee. Jesse Smathers coming from great state of North Carolina. From Greenville, Tennessee on the bass, that's Cameron Keller. And from the state of Missouri, that's the veteran right there, Mr. Mike Hartgrove.
1: Oh, yeah.
0: Hall of Fame member, National Fiddlers Hall of Fame member as of last year.
1: Congratulations, Mike, on that. You earned that. We've been seeing you with Sammy ever since, I think, the first time we came to Nashville with the old Hippie Bluegrass Show for the IBMA in 2009, I think it was. And we ran into you guys at the Station Inn that night.
0: Yeah, that's right. Yep.
1: That was great. That was awesome.
0: He's been with the band 24 years now, and he started his career about 50 years ago. So he's almost half his career he's been here.
1: That's
0: awesome. We're glad.
1: No doubt, no doubt. Jesse's been with you quite a while too, hasn't he?
0: Yeah, 11 years now.
2: 11 years, yeah. I joined in 2015. So,
1: You got your own music?
2: Yeah. I've been putting out some music. It's it's influenced by string band music, you know, just good old mountain music, you know. So I've never been one to put a label on, like a lot of people do in the area I live, you know, put a label on old time or bluegrass, you know. I think it's all just good music, you know, just old mountain music. So I just wanted to play some of that, you know, and plus it runs in my family. I'm an eighth generation musician in my family. I know it runs in Sammy's family too. So anyways, paying tribute to my ancestors, you know.
1: Awesome. That's great. And I was just reading about Charlie Poole taught your granddad how
0: and Charlie Poole's from where he grew up. So I grew up the way the crow flies, maybe 40 miles west of where he grew up. And Charlie Poole, back in the 1920s, was traveling all over the place. And he had a knack for knowing where good music and good liquor was. And that's the places that he sought out. Well, my grandfather was a fiddler. My great-grandfather was a fiddler, and he also had a grist mill, so therefore he made liquor. And Charlie would stop by, and they'd have a few tunes. And my grandpa was growing up, he was born in 1903. He was growing up at that time, so he got to watch Charlie play banjo right there in his house and got to learn some stuff from him, and that's kind of how it got passed down to me.
2: And it's not talked about a whole lot, but he's one of the most important precursor musicians to bluegrass, you know. If you didn't have Charlie Poole, you might not would have had Earl Scruggs and some of the other three-finger banjo playing that came later, you know, Snuffy Jenkins and on down the way, you know.
0: He was the first Southern guy to record in New York City.
2: Yeah.
1: Really?
0: Yeah.
2: Yeah. And back then, back in the 20s when he was recording, I mean, that would be considered a platinum record today.
0: Yeah.
2: It'd be the equivalent of that of Lady Gaga or something. I think he sold back in the 20s. I think he was the first guy to sell 100,000 copies.
0: Yeah.
1: Wow.
2: And that's big numbers back then.
1: Yeah.
2: You know? And as I said, that'd be the equivalent of Beyonce or somebody today of recording by one of them, you know?
1: Yeah, I bet he did better than 100,000 internet plays.
2: Yeah, that's exactly right.
0: We'll do your Charlie Poole song.
1: Well, awesome.
0: We hadn't done it as a band, but you know the kickoff?
2: Well, it's a fiddle kick.
0: Oh, that's right.
2: I can't remember. Yeah, take a drink on me.
0: We'll work it out here.
1: Lonesome River Band.
2: That's it. Yeah, that's it.

0: king of cold.
1: man, that was good. Okay. That was a Charlie Poole song.
2: Yeah, Jesse had a number one song with that here not too long ago off his release.
1: Nice. Yeah. Which album was that?
3: Well, it's just I'm releasing a string of singles off of an upcoming project. Yeah.
1: Okay. Yeah, I'm not sure if I have that or not. I'll have to be sure to get that.
3: It's just singles, you know, that are digitally.
1: What label is that on?
3: On the Mountain Home Music Company. Yeah.
1: Awesome.
3: So, yeah, be sure to check that out. Yeah.
1: Yeah, definitely will. Hey, these guys are going on live at 8 o'clock tonight.
2: 7 o'clock.
1: 7 o'clock?
2: Yep.
1: Out here at the Brown County Bluegrass Festival. If you're anywhere in the area, come on out. It's going to be a great show. And we're glad you're tuning in right now because this is an awesome show right here. Thank you guys for coming in, man. We appreciate that. So,
3: I don't know.
1: You guys want to do another one?
2: We'll do another.
3: Let's do a Lost and Found song.
2: All right, yeah, we lost one of the greatest entertainers our business has ever known this week, Mr. Alan Mills. And Alan was a dear friend to all of us and did more for me than probably any human being on this earth. And left a legacy of music. We started covering Lost and Found songs back in the late 90s and early 2000s and have done several of theirs over the years, and songs that he wrote, songs that he brought to bluegrass from other genres. And he was a visionary, and we watched the show last night from back in the early 80s, and he was one of the greatest MCs ever. He could talk to a crowd. He could say 3 minutes of absolutely meaningless nothing, but you hung on every word he said.
1: Really?
2: You know,
3: the best MC ever. I mean, goodness.
2: I mean, so go back and dig up some of those live videos of Lost and Found, and you will be entertained. I promise you. Because he could get it done, and we're gonna miss him. He had a great life. Had a great attitude all the way up to the end. Got to spend quite a bit of time with him and got to talk to him on the phone a week ago today, and he passed away Tuesday morning. Yeah. Okay. And so
3: let's do Ida Red.
2: All right.
3: And Brown Hill maybe.
2: He brought a song to bluegrass back in 1981. On an album called Endless Highway, and this was an old Bob Wills song. It went back even farther than Bob Wills, but he had his own little twist to it. It was called Ida Red.
1: Oh, awesome, man. Tear it up.

0: Yeah, man. Oh, man. You guys are awesome. This is great, man. Thank you guys for coming in.
1: Thank you.
2: Man, it's a blast. Now, I know we've had a hard time getting together, but I'm glad we did.
0: It's been a while, that's for sure. Yeah, because we saw you clear back in the spring out at Chet Kingery.
2: Yeah.
0: In Illinois, you guys were playing, and that was a busy weekend.
2: Oh, yeah. A lot of driving that weekend.
0: Yeah.
2: There's a lot of driving every weekend, it seems like.
0: Boy, you guys been having, being safe on the road? You been having any trouble?
2: Had one flat tire, and that's the only thing we've had this year, and luckily we caught it before it caused a problem. And it stopped for fuel and saw it was low, and messed around and got it fixed, and otherwise everything's been really good, you know. You'd think we'd see more accidents and stuff than what we do as much as we travel, but we travel at night a lot, so there's not as many people on the road, and it makes it a little bit easier.
0: Nice.
2: Yeah.
0: Where are you guys going to be heading coming up?
2: Well, we're doing a private party in Tennessee on Saturday, and then we're off next week. We've only had one weekend off since the middle of April,
0: wow. So
2: this will be the second weekend off, so we're ready to take a little time. And then Labor Day weekend, we play the Camp Springs Music Festival, a historical festival down in North Carolina. Started way back years ago by
0: the original one, isn't it?
2: Well, it's the second. Carlton Haney was the promoter on that festival back in the day, and a gentleman by the name of Cody Johnson has bought that property, and he's brought it back to life and doing great with that festival. And then we'll be at the Earl Scruggs Festival on Sunday of Labor Day weekend.
0: Nice.
2: And it'll be our first time there, so we're looking forward to that. And then we got stuff all the way through the end of November, and then we take December off and recuperate.
0: That's the way to do it. Yeah. I take November and December off from my profession.
2: Retirement?
0: Is that Camp Springs? Is that in the foothills?
3: Yeah. So that's down in Reidsville, Elon, North Carolina area. As Sammy said, that festival was started by Carlton Haney back in the early 70s. And
4: I think it goes on all weekend too, doesn't it?
3: Yeah, there's a Labor Day and a Memorial Day festival. Yeah. And the one earlier in the year is the Tony Rice Memorial Festival. And then, but it's a wonderful, wonderful festival. Cody Johnson, he's overhauled the grounds. He's done a great job and cleaned the grounds up. And anyways, the stage that's there is, he used some of the original footings and the beam, you know, for the stage, and built around it and built a nice facility there. So,
2: and there's a really cool Facebook page if you go on. It's called Carlton Haney's Bluegrass Festival.
3: That's right.
2: And a gentleman was hired back in 1976 through 78, I think, to come and take photos of the festival. Well, he didn't know anything about bluegrass, and here about 6 months ago, he ran across a bunch of negatives and has no idea who any of these people are. So he started posting them, and everybody's naming all the musicians from, you know, there's Boone Creek with Ricky Skaggs, Terry Baucom, Jerry Douglas. There's Doyle Lawson playing with the Country Gentlemen, J.D. Crowe in the New South. History. Just sit there and look at those pictures. Bobby Hicks and J.B. Prince playing twin fiddles.
3: And what's cool is to go through and see a lot of the unsung heroes and the sidemen of bluegrass music through the years. You know, it's really cool. There'll be people playing with, say, Charlie Moore or somebody. And I've heard their names but never seen a picture of them. You know, I love nerding out about all the old bluegrass stuff, and Sammy could tell me, or Grove, you know, they'll say, oh, well, that was so and so, you know, and I've never seen a picture of it, you know, and so it's a really cool page to follow.
0: What's that page?
2: Carlton Haney's Bluegrass Festivals. And you need to look that up if you're a bluegrass fan, if you want to see some history, you know. And it's just a really, really cool page. As soon as I discovered it, it was like I was checking every day to see what he had posted new, you know.
0: Wow, nice. We'll check that out for sure.
3: Yeah, it's neat.
0: Yeah. Would you like to do one more?
3: Sure,
0: maybe
3: yeah.
0: We'll dig into some pimento cheese.
2: Oh, man. We'll do you one more Alan Mills song. Alan was he, like I say, he was a visionary, and this is back in the 70s when he, 1973, when he started Lost and Found. And he got to telling the guys, you know, all we're doing is Flatten Scruggs and all these songs that everybody else had done. We got to start writing our own stuff, you know. So he started talking about a place that Gene Parker lived called Brown Hill. And they stopped at a little restaurant. It's late at night and it's getting ready to close. Gene grabbed a pencil and a brown paper bag and they started going down the road. Alan started naming off lines to this song right here, and Gene wrote them down, and then they put them together and came up with a song called Brown Hill.
3: Gene Parker said, I asked him about this song not long ago. He says, well, Alan wrote it, I just held the pen. But they're both, but they're both listed as songwriters, and that's, I know, right. Gene had a big hand in writing it as well. You know? Awesome.
1: And I lived on Brown Hill for 15 years.
3: That's so, right. it was Grove Smoke that was coming off. Yeah.
2: All right, we're going to go make some liquor on Brown Hill.

0: Thank you, Alan Mills.
1: Yeah. Woo, man, that's awesome. Great tribute to Alan, you guys. Thank you for doing that. Anything else you'd like to let the folks know that we should cover?
0: Thank you for supporting Lonesome River Band for 44 years. We're 6 years away from our 50th anniversary, and we're working hard to get there.
1: Awesome. That's great.
0: I'm tickled to death to have all these guys in the band. Jesse's been here 11 years. Cameron and Adam have been here for the past 5 years. And Grove, he's my sidekick, man. He's been here forever. And,
1: that's awesome.
0: But we're having a ball.
1: Awesome. Any new music coming out soon you'd like to let the folks know how to get?
0: New album will be released digitally. I can't hardly say that. It's called Tellygrass, and it includes a good friend of mine that I grew up playing with, an electric guitar player by the name of Rod Riley, and he's playing on the whole album. We've released singles off of it for the past year or more now, and just be looking for that in November, I think, and it'll be out as a package. And we do new singles every 6 weeks. So just check back with all your streaming services, and every 6 weeks you're going to find some new music.
1: Awesome. That's great. Well, we'll be checking it out for sure.
0: All right.
1: Getting it on the old Hippie Bluegrass Show.
0: Thank you, Jerry. I appreciate that, buddy.
1: You're welcome,
2: you guys. Thanks for your support, buddy.
1: You're welcome. Very welcome. Lonesome River Band. Thank you, guys.
0: Thank you.
1: Wow. They were live in the RV right there, folks, man. That was just awesome. What a great bunch of guys they are, ain't they, Uncle Elmo?
3: Yes, sir, man. They were a hoot.
1: Man. Hey, Lord Benton got us some new music from a new Michigan band that I had never heard of called Watershed Ramblers, Uncle Elmo.
3: Yep, and here's one called Growing Old.

0: That was Watershed Ramblers doing Growing Old.
1: That's off their Chestnut Hill album. Another Michigan band, Uncle Elmo.
0: Yeah, we're getting quite a few of them up here, huh?
1: Yeah, buddy. Hey, we had a great time down there, and Edgar Loudermilk was the host of the Brown County Bluegrass Festival. And what a show he put on down there, man. The fish fry was awesome. The bean dinner was awesome. Did you get enough to eat, Uncle Elmo?
0: Oh, more than enough, man.
1: Oh, yeah. A lot of fine folks, that's for sure. Hey, let's play Edgar's new song.
0: When I Drive Through Cincinnati.

0: Well, that was Mr. Edgar Laudermilde, and he's been doing When I Drive Through Cincinnati.
1: Big shout out to Edgar Laudermilde, Lorraine Jordan, and Alan Dyer for pulling that all together there at the Brown County Bluegrass Festival. And it's a go for next year, folks, so keep an eye out for that. Hey, we had a great interview out there with Amy from Bluegrass Road Trip. Check this out, what she does.
2: All right, now we're live. Hey, thanks for hanging in there. We had a little technical problem, but we're out here at the Brown County Bluegrass Festival, and I've got Amy in here from Bluegrass Road Trip. What do you think about that? Man, Amy, how's it going?
3: Great, great. This is the first time I've been to the Brown County Bluegrass Festival, and I'm really glad I got to meet you. I've heard you a lot on the radio and on Facebook and
2: Wow. Yeah,
3: through friends and stuff, so I'm glad to have this opportunity to say hi.
2: And the same here. Well, hi, yeah. Good to meet you.
3: Nice to meet you, too. And we got it going on both websites, don't we?
2: We got the simulcast.
3: The simulcast, that's right.
2: Yeah. So we're both going to find out what's going on with the old Bluegrass Road Ship and Road Ship. This is kind of a ship we're on here.
3: It goes along with, travel.
2: Yeah. Oh, it's going to be fun. You can tell already.
3: This is the Bluegrass Road RV.
2: That's true.
3: The old hippie van.
2: We are in the RV, and hopefully we're going to have a lot of music in here this weekend.
3: Yeah, great bands, great lineup.
2: There is a great lineup here, mm-hmm. Ain't there?
3: Oh, yeah.
2: Oh, man.
3: They'll have to go to the website and find out. But we do have Lonesome Ripper Band. Aren't you going to do an interview with them?
2: We're going to have an interview with Sammy Sheeler at 4:30 or 4:45 coming up.
3: Oh, nice.
2: So folks are going to want to stay tuned for that. Tuned. Come on back here.
3: Yep. And then we got Junior Sisk and Edgar Laudermilde, Lorraine Jordan.
2: Lorraine, we saw Lorraine last 2 weeks ago at 7 Mile, and they came in and did a great spot in here, mm-hmm. Debuted a song with us.
3: How'd you get everybody in here? Because this is roomy, but that's a big band.
2: Well, yeah, it's they kind of just fill in back
3: just a big
2: here.
3: Circle.
2: Yeah,
3: nice.
2: I think the most we've ever had in here is like 7.
3: Oh, wow, okay,
2: yeah, but 5
3: with all instruments and everything, too. That's,
2: yeah,
3: that's a lot.
2: Yeah, yeah.
3: Oh, and Authentic Unlimited, they're playing Saturday, right?
2: And I think Jesse Brock is going to be coming in. I don't know if he's going to bring the whole band in or not, but.
3: He's got a new mandolin, too. You'll have to get him to show you that.
2: Oh.
3: It's blue. It's really pretty. Blue on the front and like a black gray on the back.
2: Nice.
3: Gorgeous. Yeah.
2: Awesome.
3: Yeah.
2: So tell us a little bit about the Bluegrass Road Trip and how that works and where you've been and where you're going.
3: All right. That's a lot. So about, I guess, 2014, I met Corey Himmelwright, and he has the Bluegrass Island Music Festival down in Mania. And he had a website called Bluegrass Circle. And he got so busy with the festival and shows that he's doing, and he opened a store down there, that he was going to let the website, you know, close. Mm. And I said, no, don't do that. And so he let me take it over and changed the name to Bluegrass Road Trip, because I wanted it to be more like travel and, you know, where to find festivals. And his was more like including everybody in the circle, the Bluegrass Circle, and, you know, working together. And there's still that aspect of it, but I wanted it to be more about travel and festivals and that sort of thing.
2: Oh, okay. Yeah.
3: Yeah.
2: I've been seeing a lot of your videos. You've been getting around.
3: I have. I just retired in November. So
2: nice.
3: That gave me a chance to go to more festivals. Like this. Last week, I was at Gettysburg last week.
2: Oh, wow.
3: And the week before that, I was at Pickett and Parsons.
2: Man, oh, yeah. Man, that's
3: awesome. I'll be in New Jersey next month. New Jersey and for the Delaware Valley, the Jerusalem Ridge in Kentucky. Nothing Fancy. I'll be at Nothing Fancy. That's in Virginia. So
2: nice.
3: There's a little bit of everywhere.
2: That's awesome.
3: Yeah, it's a lot of fun.
2: So you do interviews, or do you do live stage broadcast, or...
3: Typically, I just do like little snippets of songs, you know, with different bands, and then post those. It's not, you know, like high tech or anything. It's just like I want people to say, oh, this is what Brown County looks like. You know, they have camping, they have vendors, they have food, they have, you know, all these bands, and so they can get an idea of what the festival's like. So
2: nice.
3: Next year they might want to come, you know,
2: awesome.
3: To this festival too. So it's more about the travel and the promotion of the festival, and you know, of course, my business as well. But my idea is to get people to more festivals so that we can keep having festivals. Because if they don't come, they're not going to be here anymore. So.
2: That's right, folks. Got to support live music.
3: Live music.
2: It's so awesome. There's nothing like it. This is the people's music we're supporting out here.
3: That's right.
2: And the bands, they just love to play live shows. Mm-hmm. And to tell the truth, that's about the only way they can hardly make money anymore, because the music has went digital.
3: Right.
2: And the computer plays, they only pay out a portion of a penny.
3: Mm-hmm.
2: So the band's got to come out and play live and sell their merch to make money.
3: Right.
2: And we want you to support them.
3: That's right. That's right. The best way to do it is to come, even if you've never been to a festival before, even if there's not a favorite band. If you come, you're going to find something that you like, you know, at every festival. You've got, you know, different genres within bluegrass. You've got the traditional and the progressive and everything in between. So if you go to a festival and it's traditional, give it a chance, you know, to try it out. If you're a more progressive person, go to a traditional festival. If you're traditional, go to progressive. You know, you might, I can't imagine anybody going to the festival and not finding something they like about it.
2: That's very true. Yep.
3: Mm-hmm.
2: Yep.
3: And it's just fun. It's nice to be out in nature. And, you know, if you like camping, what better place to camp, right? And then bluegrass festival.
2: Picking all night long.
3: Mm-hmm.
2: We had a great time last night picking. Yeah. And the night before. That's what's cool about this festival. Edgar starts it out. You can come in on Sunday, and they're going to feed you on Monday, Tuesday, and Wednesday.
3: Right.
2: We cooked fish yesterday for 2 hours.
3: Oh, my gosh.
2: We cooked about 800 fillets up and 8 pounds of smelt.
3: Oh, my gosh.
2: From northern Michigan.
3: Wow.
2: We beer battered the smelt, and just come out for the fish fry. It's worth it, but you need to get that weekend pass. So.
3: Yeah.
2: That's all.
3: Definitely. Yeah, because you have to have the pass to get those three meals.
2: Yep.
3: What was the first one? Chili?
2: Chili night.
3: What was Tuesday?
2: Bean dinner.
3: Bean dinner.
2: And Edgar's mom makes the best bean soup.
3: Nice.
2: And deer stew.
3: Wow.
2: Ooh, that was delicious.
3: That's awesome.
2: Yep. Did you make it to any of the dinners?
3: No, I came in last night. I came from just outside of Raleigh, North Carolina.
2: So I was doing
3: a lot of driving yesterday.
2: Oh, yeah, be careful out there on the road.
3: Mm-hmm. It's fun. I love traveling and meeting new people and, you know, going places and doing things. When we were at Gettysburg last week, I'll just tell you real quick, there was a haunted bridge that we visited one night. That was interesting.
2: Oh.
3: I'm not that adventurous.
2: What's the story behind that bridge?
3: Well, it's in Gettysburg, and there's a house behind it called Sacks. It's Sacks Covered Bridge, and there was a lot of death and just horrific things that happened in this house that was a makeshift hospital, as you can imagine, during the Civil War, the things that they had to deal with.
2: But yeah.
3: Anyway, the bridge is supposed to be haunted, and we didn't actually see a ghost, but we were nervous.
2: A lot of spirits around there, I'm sure.
3: Yeah. Wow. It was a lot of fun, though. And that's the other thing, too, is when you go to a festival, you know, check the area and see if there's something that you can do while you're there.
2: There you go.
3: Mm-hmm.
2: Wonderful.
3: Yeah.
2: Well, cool, man. You got to check it out, folks. Bluegrass Road Trip. She's got some great videos. And her booth, if you get out to the festival, she's got some great merch over there.
3: Oh, thanks.
2: To help support her, to keep her going on down the road and doing this. That's awesome.
3: And the road trippers that are on my website, make sure you check out the Old Hippie Bluegrass Show, too. You have a radio station, and you have the
2: online
3: station.
2: Well, we do. We started in Adrian, Michigan 19 years ago.
3: How about that?
2: Yeah, we started out with my dream was to have a late night radio show to come on at midnight,
3: mm-hmm.
2: like the TV talk shows, and play to the truckers.
3: Nice.
2: To keep them going down the road. So we started out midnight, and I think our theme at that point was something like, we don't know if we're coming or going. Is it Saturday night or Sunday morning?
3: Yeah.
2: So
3: yeah.
2: We kind of played all that up, and the show just caught on, which that was amazing. And people started listening, and they were like, well, couldn't you come on earlier? gosh, we're having a hard time staying up that late. So after a while, we moved it up to 10 o'clock and then 9 o'clock. And now we're on Sunday nights at 7, 7 to 9, locally in Adrian, Michigan.
3: Okay.
2: Q95. And they're just strictly FM. They're not on the internet at all. But then after a couple of years, the Bluegrass Museum picked us up for syndication. It was the first station we ever streamed on.
3: Nice.
2: And they also have a FM there. It's a WKWC. I think it's 90.1 out of Owensboro. It's a college station. So we started out there, and
3: that's cool. I was just there for Romp. That was the first time I've been to Romp, and oh my gosh, we had the best time.
2: We did Romp a couple times.
3: Were you there this year? Did I miss you?
2: No, it's been about the same year as Charlotte the last few years. I think it might have been off this year, but that kind of stalled us from going there because we always do Charlotte, Michigan.
3: Okay.
2: And for Wes up there, that's a great festival that he's got. You should come up there sometime.
3: Well, I was telling Marsha earlier that I had tickets 1 year, but I didn't make it up there.
2: Oh, I
3: didn't plan well.
2: Oh, yeah.
3: So I'll have to make a plan next time.
2: Yeah.
3: I do like to go just for fun sometimes, not just like Gettysburg and Romp. I didn't vend at either one of those.
2: Oh.
3: I went for the fun.
2: Nice.
3: Because I'm a fan too. I just don't go for Bluegrass Road Trip. It's for fun as well.
2: Oh, awesome, awesome.
3: Yeah.
2: We just kept getting on more and more stations, you know. Now we're on Bluegrass Jamboree, Planet Bluegrass, Bell Buckle Radio, Southern Branch Bluegrass, and a couple stations in Italy.
3: Well, I think if somebody can't find you, they just don't have you turned on, do they?
2: I think that could be the problem, yeah.
3: Plug in the computer.
2: After 19 years, you put in Old Hippie Bluegrass Show, and we're coming up first, probably.
3: That's right.
2: But having a lot of fun. We love coming out to the festivals and bringing the bands in and giving the young bands support. And getting them out there and getting them some views. And
3: there's so many really good new artists.
2: There is.
3: Yeah. And there's so many bands that don't even get to the festivals yet that I'm looking forward to seeing on lineups in the future.
2: There you go.
3: Yeah.
2: It's good to see the young folks getting into it, and that's one thing that Wes has going up there. He's getting the young crowd in there, and I think it helped when he had Billy Strings a couple years ago. And then Billy made a appearance this year and sat in with a couple bands. And it was a great time.
3: Yeah. So he really has drawn a lot of people to bluegrass that wouldn't normally have listened to it. So
2: yeah,
3: kudos to Billy.
2: Yeah, no doubt. No doubt.
3: Yeah.
2: So we're just going to keep plugging away and until we don't have any fun no more. I can't imagine that happening. That or we can't put one foot in front of the other. That's about all that would stop us from getting out and doing this. Yeah.
3: I agree.
2: Well, anything else you'd like to let the folks know about? Where can they find you at?
3: BluegrassRoadTrip.com. I'm on Facebook and I have a website. I do a little bit on Instagram, but I need to do more on that. And, you know, since I'm not working,
2: there you go.
3: Then, you know, I have more time to devote to that. And that's all part of the plan going forward. So, and then if anybody has a festival that I don't have listed, we were just talking about one actually in Indiana, right? That's not actually on the website. So that'll be added. And if anybody else.
2: And there's another one I just found last year, but this one's in Illinois, the Chet Kingery Festival.
3: I think that's on there.
2: Is it?
3: Mm-hmm.
2: Okay.
3: Yep, that sounds familiar.
2: We made our first trip out there this year, had a great time.
3: Nice.
2: Those guys do a heck of a job.
3: Yep.
2: Nice place they got there.
3: Good. Maybe I need to hit that one too.
2: Yeah, it's pretty country.
3: Yeah.
2: But
3: cool. But if there's a festival that's not listed on the website that somebody knows of, if they send me an email, I will add that. And it's on the website.
2: We're oldhippiebluegrassshow.com. I got a website there, and I keep my archives on there. you can go back and listen to a couple hundred shows, I think, on there. And just play one right after the other. Just stream it all day long.
3: So the road trippers and the hippies, check us out.
2: Time to get together, folks.
3: That's right.
2: All right.
3: Thanks
2: so much.
3: We'll
2: catch you later. You're welcome.
3: Thank
2: you.
3: Nice to meet you.
2: You too. Thanks for staying tuned to the Old Hippie Bluegrass Show, folks. We got a lot more great interviews coming up here, don't we, Uncle Elmo?
0: Oh, buddy, do we.
2: We're going to have Kaufman Road live in the RV, and they've got a great singer. You're going to want to hear this, and they're great pickers, too. Anthony Howells, we're going to have an interview with him and play some new music from his album, so stay tuned for that. But we're going to be right back after a little word from our sponsors here and station identification, folks. Hang in there.
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2: 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It was such a great time out there at the Brown County Bluegrass Festival, man. I got to MC, Friday day and Saturday day. I was MCing out there and got to help Edgar make the fish. We had a great time cooking, didn't we?
0: Oh, we sure did. That was fun as always.
2: But we got brand new Grascals here right now. Check them out.

that was Bending the River, brought to you by the Grascals. And guess what, folks? We got another one coming up from the Grascals. And this one, oh boy, it's a good one. Boy, you gotta listen to it. Memories, I ain't missing. Here it is.

0: Well, there you go, folks. The Grascals doing Memories I Ain't Missing.
1: And you know, you can get that music on a real CD, Uncle Elmo, and then actually hold it in your hands, because that's what I'm looking at right here. It's the brand new album out from the Grascals, Not That Gone. 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Well, let's get into a little bit of the Hen House Prowlers before we get into that Kaufman Road interview.
0: Well, here's Headed for a Heartache.

0: Heading for a heartache done by the Hen House Prowlers.
1: Yeah, we haven't played them for a little while. That was pretty good, wasn't it?
0: Yeah, it was. That old bluesy song there.
1: Hey, you know, while we was down there at Brown County, we were gone for almost a week. And, you know, they had to mow the lawn three times while we were gone, Uncle Elmo.
0: Yeah, I know.

0: Mine didn't get mowed, and it's pretty tall.
1: Yeah, did you get it done?
0: Not yet.
1: Oh, man, you better get on it. I guess we got some pretty good rain for August, you know.
0: Yeah, yeah.
1: You know, they're having trouble out west with all them wildfires, and they're not getting any rain, but I guess it is the desert out there. It's kind of dry, ain't it?
0: Yeah, that's what I hear.
1: But let's pray for them folks out there, because there's a lot of fires going on, and I know we got some listeners out that way. We hope you guys are doing all right. And let's get into this Kaufman Road interview live from the Brown County Bluegrass Festival. Out of the RV, we had a great time, didn't we?
0: Oh, we sure did. Well, here it is, folks.
2: Hey, folks, we're out here at the 34th annual Brown County Bluegrass Festival, and I've got Kaufman Road in the RV, and they're going to play some music for us and do a little interview. Take it away, folks.
3: Here we go.

0: Oh, I like that kind of picking and carrying on, you guys. That was awesome. Woo! Live in the RV at the Brown County Bluegrass Festival with Kaufman Road. Tell us a little bit about what's been going on with Kaufman Road. I think we met you last year here. And what you guys been doing since then?
1: Well, we haven't done a whole lot. You know, we're all busy. We all have families and kids and lots of different things and activities. So we don't play as much as we wish we did. But we've done a couple of festivals. We did 7 Mile. I feel like we did another one before that.
2: I think the biggest thing was recording your original.
1: And then, yes, we did finally record.
0: Yeah, let's talk about that.
1: We did finally record the song that I wrote. So that was awesome. We finally got that.
3: We're going to record a few more.
4: Just, yeah, we learned a few more songs.
1: We have learned some new songs.
2: Working up.
3: So we've been together for almost nine years.
1: Mm-hmm. No, nine. It was 2007.
3: And have had pretty much the same repertoire.
4: Always.
3: You know, leading up to that. So we're trying to reboot, refresh, just get some new music out there.
0: Sure. Yeah, that's awesome. Would you like to do that originally?
1: Yeah, we'll do that. Yeah, it's called Just Go.
0: Kaufman Road.

0: Wow.
1: All right.
0: Man, oh man. What was the name of that?
1: That's called Just Go.
0: Just Go. And you just heard it first right here on the Old Hippie Bluegrass Show webcam. And you'll be hearing that on the Old Hippie Bluegrass radio show also, the live version. And hopefully we'll get the recorded version for the show also. And you guys will have a hit on your hands, I think, right there. That sounds really good.
1: Yeah, thank you.
0: Well, who's all in the band?
2: We'll start over here. This is my little big brother, Cale Richardson, over there. Yeah. He chose smartly. He played the lightest instrument, yeah. So he lugs that thing around, breaks his back. Back here on the upright bass is Darren Steed, comes out of Groveport. Yeah. Back here on the five-string banjo is Gabe Stout, makes his way up at Buckeye Lake around that area.
0: Nice. Mm-hmm.
2: And Kelsey Dobbs from around the Wilmington area.
1: Yeah.
0: Okay.
2: And I'm Bo Richardson, right around Lithopolis.
0: Okay, yep. So basically everybody's in Ohio?
2: Pretty close, except for her, I think.
3: Yeah. Well, she's in Ohio.
1: She's
3: an outlier. She's
2: down. Hines.
4: No kicker out of Ohio.
3: She's a Buckeye.
1: Yeah. Awesome. Not that far south.
0: And you guys got some other songs you're working up to?
2: Yeah.
1: Yeah.
3: We're working on trying to get a few more probably ready to record at some point. Not sure when yet, but.
1: Yeah. Yep.
3: That's a kind
5: getting
3: of
5: close on a couple.
3: That's going to be the next step, I think.
1: Yeah.
6: Originals.
2: Original's not by us, but other people. If that's original.
0: That is original.
6: At some point, they're all original.
5: Yeah.
0: Yeah. Awesome. Well, would you like to do another one for us?
2: Yeah, what do you want to do?
1: Somebody else want to say something?
2: No, you're doing great. You're doing great.
0: Yes, that sounds awesome.
5: I love your voice.
2: When do Kelsey and Coffin
3: Road.
2: Arkansas.
3: Okay.
1: Let's go up and do our. Made it through the words the first time. Let's see if I remember them again.
0: All right, we're going to get another one from Kaufman Road, folks. Are you on streaming Spotify with the new song yet?
1: No, not yet.
2: No? Yeah.
0: Okay, we'll it's coming.
2: There. We'll get there.
1: Hopefully. Yeah.
0: Awesome. Check them out. Kaufman Road.
1: We'll tune in here real quick.

0: Thank you.
1: Yep. Sounds like we're in business. All right. Everybody ready?
2: Yep.

0: man, that's some good singing and picking, you guys. Wow, that Thank was you. Awesome.
1: Thanks.
2: Appreciate it.
0: So if somebody, one of our festival promoters out there watching, if they would like to book you guys for a nice bluegrass festival,
2: yeah.
0: would you be interested?
2: Oh, yeah.
3: For sure.
4: Absolutely.
0: How would they get a hold of you?
3: Yeah. You can contact me. My name is Bo Richardson. Phone number is 740-438-1177. Or email, it's richardson3287@yahoo.com.
2: We have a Facebook page, too.
3: Yeah, and then we do have a Facebook page. It's Coffin Road Bluegrass.
0: Okay.
3: So, any of the above.
0: All right. There you go, Lorraine and Wes and Jeremy. Book these guys, man. They're good. So, if there was one thing that our fans and listeners don't know about you guys, which I'm sure there's a lot of things, but you'd want them to know, what would that be?
3: We were thinking about this question. We knew it was coming.
2: I know, you asked us this last time.
3: It's more so in our personal life. If you asked us that question, they would never know we play bluegrass.
0: Oh, okay.
5: Yeah.
3: That's the interesting thing about us.
5: Mm-hmm.
3: Otherwise, we're normal people. Just I coach a 5th, 6th grade football team. We have kids, and we follow them around. That's,
2: yep.
3: that's pretty much us.
2: Yeah.
3: Bluegrass is our hidden, dirty secret.
0: That's awesome.
2: No, I don't know about that.
5: It's going all over the world right here.
0: Yeah.
3: That's right.
0: That's heavy.
6: I think the secret's out.
2: Yeah, yeah, I think so.
0: Well, thank you for that. Well, thank you guys for coming in. Is
5: Thanks
0: there one more you'd want to do or something else you'd want to let the folks know?
2: Do you want to do one more?
7: You want to do one more? You want to do I Call Your Name?
2: Simon B.
3: Do...
7: What?
3: Kelsey.
2: I want to see that. Oh, my gosh.
3: There you go.
2: Okay.
7: Great.
0: Good.
3: You're the singer of the band. Come on.
2: One of three. That's why I joined a band with three singers.
3: You're the one.
2: Let's do lots of fun.
3: Okay.
0: You're doing such a fine job.
3: Thank you.
2: Lots of pie.
7: Ready? Yep.
3: Let's try that again.

0: man, Kaufman Road, the best kept secret in Ohio, is out now, folks. Check them out on Facebook at a festival. Thank you guys for coming in.
1: Thank you. Yeah, thanks for having us. Appreciate it. Yep.
0: You're very welcome. Thank you again.
2: Man, that was a great time, wasn't it?
3: Well, it was. They were good, man.
2: We had some good interviews, boy. This summer, we've had quite a few good interviews in the RV, haven't we?
3: Oh, we sure have.
2: If you've had a great time out there, folks, and you like listening to our show, remember us when Spigma comes up there. Four times, maybe? You don't think I could get nominated four times for DJ of the Year, do you, Uncle Elmo?
3: I didn't think he was going to get it three times, so yeah, there's a chance. You betcha.
2: Well, maybe we should nominate you also.
3: Oh, no, no, no.
2: Huh?
3: No, I don't want to be famous.
2: It's too late, Uncle Elmo. You are already famous. You and Miss Boomer, that's for sure.
3: Oh, get out of here.
2: Man, she sure drew a crowd this last weekend. We had a great time jamming outside the RV late at night. That was pretty cool, wasn't it?
3: Oh, that was fun, man.
2: So one of our folks that came in was Mr. Anthony Howell. I mean, Anthony's been a good friend of ours now for a couple of years, and he played with the Edgar Loudermilk Band for a while, and he still sets in with them. But he was just out visiting, and I think he came just to see us, Uncle Elmo.
3: He always does, man.
2: Yeah, well, we want to thank Anthony for this interview and the new music he brought us. Check it out.
0: Hey, folks, we're back again out here at the Brown County Bluegrass Festival. Right now, we've got Anthony Howell in the RV, and we're going to find out what's going on new with Anthony Howell. How's it going, Anthony?
4: Good, man. Good to see you, buddy.
0: Good to see you, too. Thanks for coming in.
4: Yeah, man.
0: We want to talk about this new music that you got here. Got this new album called Banjo Aficionado.
4: That's it.
0: Aficionado.
4: That's right.
0: Got them highfalutin words in there, folks. But tell us a little bit about how this came about, Anthony.
4: Well, this album has actually been about, oh, man, it's probably been 3 years in the making. Because I originally started working on it to try to help, you know, my banjo playing. You know, the best way to do that is try to put out a banjo record to try to get people more aware, you know.
0: Yeah.
4: And now, if it does any good, I don't know. We'll see what happens. But
0: and sometimes you don't know what you sound like until you hear it back, huh?
4: Yeah, and sometimes you're not happy with the result. But I'm really happy with this album. I started working on it back at the end of 2023, and I ended up getting a job with Seth Mulder at Midnight Run playing guitar.
0: Okay.
4: Back at the beginning of last year, the end of 2025, or the 2024. And I realized that it would be really difficult to try to push a banjo album in a band where I was playing guitar and singing. So I decided to just put that on the shelf, and I actually worked on a new project. I've got another album that's completely finished that I want to do something with before too long. But at the end of last year, some band changes happened, and we decided that I would go back to banjo. And so the new album that I just got through recording, I decided, well, I'll put that one back on the shelf, and I'll get my banjo album back out.
0: Ah,
4: so
0: awesome.
4: So during this time, I started this album, almost got it completely finished, started a whole nother album, got it almost completely finished, and then got this one back out. And I finally got it completely finished around April, I guess, of this
0: okay.
4: year.
0: Okay.
4: And I'm really happy with it. I got some really cool help on. I got people like Jim Van Cleve to come record on it.
0: Nice.
4: And Trey Hensley. Nick Chandler
0: awesome.
4: Helped me with it, and even my buddy Jack Goforth played on a song. So I'm really happy with how it turned out.
2: Here's Big Stone Gap.

0: Did you write most of the songs?
1: I did. I wrote, I think, six of them, and then two of the songs are, I guess, based off of my contest arrangements, because I do a lot of contests and stuff.
0: Okay.
1: So I recorded, you know, produced versions of the contest pieces. But the really cool one, I think, is the last song on the album, Puff the Magic Dragon.
0: Ooh.
1: The Peter, Paul, and Mary song. I grew up listening to that song, and I always thought that'd be a cool banjo tune. So we did that, and it ended up being a cool song. It's a little bit different, you know, not a bluegrass song.
0: It's instrumental.
1: And at the end of the song, if you go and listen to the track, you can hear at the very end where I played the intro. Like, if you remember the original cut of Peter, Paul, and Mary's, it started with a guitar. At the very end of my version of it, I had a little tip of the hat to Peter, Paul, and Mary on the end of that song. So I think people will like that.
0: Nice.
1: I hope they do.
0: Oh, folks love to hear cover tunes redone, man, bluegrass style.
1: Yeah, that's right.
0: So I think it's going to be a hit right there.
1: I hope so.

0: And Ground Speed, I think we had that for a single release, didn't we?
1: Yeah. Yeah, it came out, I can't remember. It's probably been about March or May or June when it came out. I don't remember. But that was one that Trey Hensley played on. For anybody who's heard that version of Ground Speed, Trey Hensley tore it up.
0: Nice.
1: He played so good.
0: Are they all instrumentals?
1: They're all instrumentals. They're all... So this is kind of a new take on a banjo record. A lot of banjo records feature fast, blazing banjo tunes.
0: Okay.
1: And this is not quite the same. You know, the first song is fast. The second song is a little bit slower. And the third song is called Shadow Valley Waltz. Is a slow waltz that I wrote for the banjo.
0: Nice.
1: And track number 5, Changing Seasons, is got kind of a Celtic... Irish feel to it that has a penny whistle on it. Frank Sullivan's wife, Jenny Lee Sullivan, played the penny whistle on that.
0: Oh, nice.
1: And then there, track number 7 is an old gospel hymn called There Is a Fountain. And Sweet Magnolia, track number 8, is got a pedal steel guitar played by Craig Fletcher, plays fiddle with David Parmley.
0: Oh.
1: And so you got some classic country, some old country feels, you got some Irish feels. So this is an all-instrumental record, but it's not what you would expect out of a normal banjo record, if that makes sense.
0: Yeah, I can't wait to play more of this. Yeah.
1: So I'm really happy with how it turned out.
0: Anthony Howell, banjo aficionado.
1: That's aficionado. Right, aficionado. There you go.
0: Oh, man. Holy cow. It's rough at a bluegrass festival after you've been partying for a couple of days to say all that at one time.
1: Yeah, yeah, but, I bet it is.
0: Yeah. So what else you been up to, anything?
1: Well, I've been doing a lot of road work, filling in with folks here and there, and then I've been doing a lot of session work. You know,
0: nice.
1: I've got a studio in my house and doing a lot of session work. And then, you know, I play with Midnight Run full-time. And we're working on a new record right now. Actually, it just got finished, and hopefully by the middle of September, we'll have a single out. And so people ought to be looking out for that. This is...
0: Who's that with?
1: Seth Mulder and Midnight Run.
0: Oh, okay.
1: This will be, I guess, it's been 2 years since Midnight Run's put out an album. There's been some things with band changes and, you know, just normal things that you deal with a band. So we hadn't been able to get in the studio because of, you know, band personnel changes or whatever. But now we've got a really good band right now, I feel like.
0: Nice.
1: And this record, I hope people like it. I think
0: it'd be a whole album
1: really
0: or just
1: good.
0: A single
1: it's
0: release?
1: A whole album. Oh, 13
0: nice.
1: Songs.
0: Ooh, what's going to be the name?
1: I'm not sure yet.
0: Oh, okay.
1: I'm not sure yet.
0: Trying to get a little bonus out of the thing there.
1: But it's got some good stuff on there. Some stuff that me and Seth wrote together, some stuff that I wrote, and some stuff that he wrote, and some obscure songs that people may remember from back a long time ago. But I think it ended up being a good project.
0: Like old country or what?
1: Well, there's some old, I guess you can consider like old rockabilly or old, which we talked earlier, I think the next single is going to be an Everly Brothers song.
0: Oh, yeah.
1: So
0: I like that. You're going to like this, folks.
1: It's a good song. And then there's a banjo tune that I wrote on there. And some original songs. We got a song that was written by Chris Henry, a song that was written by Jesse Baker,
0: nice.
1: Who plays banjo with Doyle Lawson right now.
0: Oh.
1: He used to play with Daley Vincent. Jesse Baker's a great songwriter.
0: Oh.
1: And I brought a song to the band that's an old Carter family song, and we rearranged it and made it to fit our style a little bit better. So I think people will like it.
0: Nice.
1: It's going to be a cool album.
0: Can't wait to get it.
1: I can't wait to get it.
0: Woo,
1: either.
0: Man, oh man.
2: Well, here's end of the line. Crank it up.

0: That's pretty awesome. Pretty awesome. And now you're out lounging for the day?
1: Yeah, I'm just here at the Brown County Bluegrass Festival. I didn't have nothing to do today, so I decided to come up and hang out with Jerry Eicher.
0: Well, we sure appreciate that. Are you living in Nashville now?
1: So I just recently got a place in Kodak, Tennessee, which is just east of Knoxville.
0: Oh, okay.
1: So I'm spending a lot of time playing at the Old Smoky Moonshine Distillery in Gatlinburg.
0: Oh, okay.
1: So I've been spending a lot of time in that part of the world these days, so I end up getting me a place out there and spending most of my time in East Tennessee.
0: Nice. We're on a station over there Saturday nights at 9 called Southern Branch Bluegrass.
1: Yeah, man.
0: With Danny Hensley.
1: Yeah. Yeah, that's right.
0: Yeah, I think he's just... he might stream. He's FM for sure.
1: Yeah.
0: I don't know how far he gets out.
1: Yeah. Well, that's cool.
0: Yeah.
1: That's really cool.
0: Big shout out to East Tennessee right there, buddy.
1: Yeah, man. Awesome. So it's been a busy time, but, you know, some good things happening. And then, I guess, around IBMA time, IBMA's in October this year. We're going to be there on Tuesday. We're a showcase artist this year. But we're going to be there Tuesday. Oh. We got everything lined up to do all of our showcases on Tuesday, because Wednesday we have to fly to Australia.
0: Oh, wow.
1: We're going to be in Australia for 28 days,
0: really?
1: I believe. Yeah.
0: Oh, we used to be on the air over there. And
1: really?
0: Some old folks had it, and they retired, and I don't think anybody's picked us up over there.
1: That's cool. I'm excited. It's my first time over in Australia. So it's going to be interesting. From what I understand, I will miss a whole day going over there, because we'll fly out on Wednesday and we'll get there on Friday. And they're a day ahead of us,
0: really?
1: I'll never see Thursday.
0: Oh,
1: essentially.
0: My gosh, you're going to lose a whole day.
1: It's going to be really weird. But then coming back, I'll see the same day twice.
0: Woo!
1: So it'll be a fun trip.
0: Wow, what a trip that'll be.
1: It'll be a fun trip.
0: Man, is that with Seth Mulder?
1: Yeah.
0: Awesome. Awesome. That's great. Man, that's exciting. Got some great stuff going on.
1: I try to stay busy one way or another.
0: Yeah.
1: I'm excited about the Australia tour. I was talking to somebody the other day, and they said, that'll be fun as long as you don't get killed by anything over there. Don't meet up with an angry kangaroo.
0: Yeah, there you go. There you go. Wild country.
1: That's right.
0: Yeah. How's Olivia Jo doing? You see her?
1: Yeah, she's good. I saw her not that long ago. And she's getting ready to release new music as well.
0: Yeah.
1: I won't say what it is, but
0: it's
1: a new song that she wrote that she's getting ready to come out with that I had been mixing.
0: Nice.
1: It's got some cool folks playing on it as well. Scott Vestal played banjo on that.
0: Oh, nice.
1: And Andy Lefwich played fiddle.
0: Ooh.
1: And mandolin on it, and I play guitar. He's probably I'm probably the least cool of the bunch of them on there. But you'd be looking out for that too.
0: Will do.
1: It's a new song she's coming out with for too long.
0: Nice. It's great to be getting new music.
1: Oh yeah, absolutely.
0: Sure appreciate this. I've been trying to get a hold of this for weeks.
1: We finally got it.
0: Yes, thank you for
1: coming
0: in.
1: No problem.
0: Anthony Howell, anything else you want to let them know, Anthony?
1: I don't think so. Just if you like the album, you can find it on my website, anthonyhowellmusic.com. And if you don't use CDs anymore, you can find it on Spotify or iTunes or Apple Music, however which way you listen to music.
0: All that good stuff.
1: All that good stuff.
0: All right. Well, thank you, Anthony.
1: Yeah, man.
0: Give him a big hand, Anthony Howell.

0: Ooh, doggy, that was Anthony Hall tearing it up with Ground Speed.
1: And that's off his brand new album, Banjo Aficionado, Uncle Elmo.
0: Well, I'm glad you said that. This old country boy, he's not edumacated enough for that word.
1: I don't think we need to learn that word in the country, do we?
0: No, not really.
1: You just need to learn to hunt and fish and...
0: And the what do you say?
1: Hey, thanks for tuning in to the old Hippie Bluegrass Show this week. Hey, next week we're going to have some more great music from Brown County Bluegrass Festival. We got two more bands to play, Calahoula Drive and One Piece. Both did some great shows for us. And we're also going to have an interview with Jesse Brock and Eliza Johnston from Authentic Unlimited. What a show they put on, Uncle Elmo.
0: Yes, sir. Well, stay awake, stay alive. Y'all come back now, you hear?

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1: Fox Weather meteorologist Michael Estime with you in America's Weather Center. That relentless heat wave staying locked and loaded over the Southwest, sending temperatures soaring to up and over 115 degrees across Phoenix, Vegas, and LA. LA staring down a 13-day stretch of 90-plus degree heat. And while hot offshore winds drive up fire danger in Southern California, we'll finally see some relief next week as that heat ridge begins to move east. And we're also following a fast-moving Ross fire, which exploded to 80,000 acres west of the Dallas-Fort Worth Metroplex and forced evacuations across parts of Jack counties. Now, gusty winds, low humidity, and that severe ongoing drought along the I-35 corridor are going to keep drying out vegetation and fueling the threat for further fire spread across North Texas. Get the latest weather updates anytime, anywhere. Download the Fox Weather app at foxweather.com.
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It's here! From the heart of the Blue Ridge Mountains, where the music runs deep and the stories run even deeper, comes a powerful new novel, Song of the Holler, from acclaimed author K.D. McIntyre, set in the hills of the fictional town of Red Clay in eastern Kentucky. Song of the Holler follows Caleb Marlowe, an aspiring bluegrass artist chasing his big break. But little does he know he's about to get more than he bargained for. Through a series of unexpected circumstances and chilling supernatural events, Caleb uncovers a hidden truth, one meant to stay buried. A truth tied to town local turned bluegrass legend Silas Boone. And the deeper Caleb digs, the more dangerous the truth becomes. 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
1: 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We'll pay a special tribute to Dolly Parton. 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Plus, we'll take a trip back to the classics from the Cathedral Quartet. We'll be talking with Jason Crabb about his re-release of a powerful song his dad wrote called Through the Fire. That's just a taste of what's coming up on the next Gospel Radio Favorites.

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1: Fox Weather meteorologist Dwayne Gillespie with you in America's Weather Center. That relentless heat wave staying locked and loaded over the Southwest, sending temperatures soaring to up and over 115 degrees across Phoenix, Vegas, and LA. LA staring down a 13-day stretch of 90-plus degree heat. And while hot offshore winds drive up fire danger in Southern California, we'll finally see some relief next week as that heat ridge begins to move east. And we're also following a fast-moving Ross fire, which exploded to 80,000 acres west of the Dallas-Fort Worth Metroplex and forced evacuations across parts of Jack counties. Now, gusty winds, low humidity, and that severe ongoing drought along the I-35 corridor are going to keep drying out vegetation and fueling the threat for further fire spread across North Texas. Get the latest weather updates anytime, anywhere. Download the Fox Weather app at foxweather.com.

man's wife. Oh, but he was back in June, singing a different tune, sporting his

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This week we pay tribute to Dolly Parton on Knee Deep in Bluegrass. 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
1: Today I'm going to help parents translate teen slang. 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
1: Fox Weather meteorologist Michael Estime with you in America's Weather Center. That relentless heat wave staying locked and loaded over the Southwest, sending temperatures soaring to up and over 115 degrees across Phoenix, Vegas, and LA. LA staring down a 13-day stretch of 90-plus degree heat. And while hot offshore winds drive up fire danger in Southern California, we'll finally see some relief next week as that heat ridge begins to move east. And we're also following a fast-moving Ross fire, which exploded to 80,000 acres west of the Dallas-Fort Worth Metroplex and forced evacuations across parts of Jack counties. Now, gusty winds, low humidity, and that severe ongoing drought along the I-35 corridor are going to keep drying out vegetation and fueling the threat for further fire spread across North Texas. Get the latest weather updates anytime, anywhere. Download the Fox Weather app at foxweather.com.
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It's here! From the heart of the Blue Ridge Mountains, where the music runs deep and the stories run even deeper, comes a powerful new novel, Song of the Holler, from acclaimed author K.D. McIntyre, set in the hills of the fictional town of Red Clay in eastern Kentucky. Song of the Holler follows Caleb Marlowe, an aspiring bluegrass artist chasing his big break. But little does he know he's about to get more than he bargained for.

Through a series of unexpected circumstances and chilling supernatural events, Caleb uncovers a hidden truth, one meant to stay buried. A truth tied to town local turned bluegrass legend Silas Boone. And the deeper Caleb digs, the more dangerous the truth becomes. Because in the holler, some stories were never meant to be told. And knowing the truth could cost him everything. Inspired by the soul of bluegrass and the legends that live on through song, Song of the Holler is available now at kbmcintyre.com or through Amazon. Get your copy today and discover the story everyone will be talking about. Song of the Holler out now.

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We'll hear great players such as John W. Summers, Daryl Anger, Alistair Frazier and Natalie Haas, Kevin Burke, and many more. 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

0: This is folk singer Michael Jonathan. We've got Canadian master guitarist and songwriter Matt Anderson on this week's broadcast. And from Asheville, North Carolina, the operatic voice and banjo of Elizabeth McCorvey. 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
2: Fox Weather meteorologist Michael Estime with you in America's Weather Center. That relentless heat wave staying locked and loaded over the Southwest, sending temperatures soaring to up and over 115 degrees across Phoenix, Vegas, and LA. LA staring down a 13-day stretch of 90-plus degree heat. And while hot offshore winds drive up fire danger in Southern California, we'll finally see some relief next week as that heat ridge begins to move east. And we're also following a fast-moving Ross fire, which exploded to 80,000 acres west of the Dallas-Fort Worth Metroplex and forced evacuations across parts of Jack counties. Now, gusty winds, low humidity, and that severe ongoing drought along the I-35 corridor are going to keep drying out vegetation and fueling the threat for further fire spread across North Texas. Get the latest weather updates anytime, anywhere. Download the Fox Weather app at foxweather.com.
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too bright. Back in the days I remember, this was a 10 o'clock town. Shows let out at 9 and the shops closed down. Outside the honky-tonks, there's no one around. If you needed eggs for breakfast,

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0: This is folk singer Michael Jonathan. We've got Canadian master guitarist and songwriter Matt Anderson on this week's broadcast. And from Asheville, North Carolina, the operatic voice and banjo of Elizabeth McCorvey. 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
1: Fox Weather meteorologist Michael Estime with you in America's Weather Center. That relentless heat wave staying locked and loaded over the Southwest, sending temperatures soaring to up and over 115 degrees across Phoenix, Vegas, and LA. LA staring down a 13-day stretch of 90-plus degree heat. And while hot offshore winds drive up fire danger in Southern California, we'll finally see some relief next week as that heat ridge begins to move east. And we're also following a fast-moving Ross fire, which exploded to 80,000 acres west of the Dallas-Fort Worth Metroplex and forced evacuations across parts of Jack counties. Now, gusty winds, low humidity, and that severe ongoing drought along the I-35 corridor are going to keep drying out vegetation and fueling the threat for further fire spread across North Texas. Get the latest weather updates anytime, anywhere. Download the Fox Weather app at foxweather.com.

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And I'll keep on tap for all your friends, their favorite kind of beer. And for you, I'll always keep in stock those soft aluminum cans. 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
1: Fox Weather meteorologist Michael Estime with you in America's Weather Center. We're tracking a stormy start to meteorological fall across the Northeast and the Mid-Atlantic as that storm track settles right over the I-95 corridor. It's a level 2 out of 5 on our severe weather threat index, bringing damaging winds to cities like NYC, Philadelphia, and Baltimore on Wednesday, with intense downpours threatening localized flash flooding of up to 3 inches of rain possible. We're also monitoring the dangerous Ross Fire west of Dallas-Fort Worth, which has exploded to over 85,000 acres, forcing evacuations around the area. Low humidity, gusty winds, and a severe drought along the I-35 corridor will keep fire danger high, while late summer heat rebuilds across the Mid-South, pushing over 34 million people into extreme heat categories by midweek. Get more on foxweather.com.

It's here! From the heart of the Blue Ridge Mountains, where the music runs deep and the stories run even deeper, comes a powerful new novel, Song of the Holler, from acclaimed author K.D. McIntyre, set in the hills of the fictional town of Red Clay in eastern Kentucky. Song of the Holler follows Caleb Marlowe, an aspiring bluegrass artist chasing his big break. But little does he know he's about to get more than he bargained for. Through a series of unexpected circumstances and chilling supernatural events, Caleb uncovers a hidden truth, one meant to stay buried. A truth tied to town local turned bluegrass legend Silas Boone. And the deeper Caleb digs, the more dangerous the truth becomes. Because in the holler, some stories were never meant to be told. And knowing the truth could cost him everything. Inspired by the soul of bluegrass and the legends that live on through song, Song of the Holler is available now at kdmcintyre.com or through Amazon. Get your copy today and discover the story everyone will be talking about. Song of the Holler out now.

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1: Well, hello, friends, and welcome to another Gospel Radio Favorites. I'm Brian Crow. This program's heard coast to coast and around the world. It's America's favorite Southern Gospel music program. Isaiah chapter 6, verse 3 is our verse of the day. And one cried unto another and said, "Holy, holy, holy is the Lord of hosts. The whole earth is full of his glory." Isaiah chapter 6, verse 3. I'm looking at the lineup. I'm excited. Let's get it started. Here's the Gaither Vocal Band, Grace and Mercy.

The Browders right there. I really like that one. As a matter of fact, I had a conversation with Matthew Browder the other day. I heard that song. I called him and said, Matthew, I really like that one. He said, thanks, Brian. That is going to be on our next album. They are putting together a praise album, so I can't wait to hear that. Up next, we've got the Browns. It's their latest Something Good. We've got the Williamsons on deck. I'm Brian Crow. 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

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You know, before you walk into work tomorrow or the next day, here's a prayer that you can think about. God, don't just help me get through the day, but show me how you can use me today. Because your job isn't only about a paycheck. It's also a place where people can see Jesus through your attitude, integrity, patience, and kindness. You don't need to preach at your coworkers. Sometimes the best witness is simply being the person who brings a little more grace into the room. So today, don't just clock in. Show up with a purpose. You're listening to Gospel Radio Favorites. The William Sins right there washed away. Here's the Kingsmen. It's their latest, Still Jesus. For the

0: Wow, it's a hot summer. Good thing we have some cool Southern gospel hits on the way. Hello, I'm David Sutton with Triumphant Quartet.
1: And it certainly is a warm one, David. Here they are, the Triumphant Quartet, with their latest Welcome to Heaven.

0: Chris Allman of Greater Vision introduces us to their new song, Hallelujah, What a Savior. Here's Chris talking with us on Gospel Radio Favorites.
1: We're doing one song off of the project right now, and have been for a few weeks, just to kind of give folks a sneak peek of what's coming their way. And that is Hallelujah, What a Savior. And of course, it is an Easter hymn. What a lyric, how it goes from just Man of Sorrows, what a name for the Son of God who came. And then it talks about how he was ridiculed and scoffed and treated so badly and crucified and then lifted up, talking about we as sinners, how his blood saves, and then talks about him coming gloriously one day to take all of his children home. What a wonderful hymn, and everybody loves this.
0: I love the song. Here it is, Greater Vision with Hallelujah, What a Savior.

Gordon Moat right there with Travis Cottrell. Have you seen Gordon Moat on social media? He does this four-note challenge, or is it three-note? Anyway, he has somebody just randomly pick notes on the piano, and then he makes a beautiful medley out of those notes that they choose. And it's just amazing. And as they're picking the notes, he calls them out exactly what note that they're picking. And as you know, Gordon Moat is blind. So he has an amazing talent. God has given him the talent to play the piano beautifully and sing. Next up, the Craigans with Faithful. 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

That's Brian Freed Assurance. Everything he forgets. Before that, the Lohr family. It's their latest. There Was a Day When. Here's the Kramers. In We Will Come.

It's Gospel Radio Favorites. Thanks so much for listening. It's always a joy to be with you. It's America's favorite Southern Gospel music program, heard coast to coast and around the world. We've heard great songs by your favorite artists like Brian Freed, Assurance, Greater Vision, The Kingdom Heirs, The Kingsmen, and many more. As always, my friends, until next time, may God richly bless you. Take care. Hey, I'm going to leave you with a little Cathedral Quartet. I'm Looking for Jesus.

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2: Hello, and welcome in to an hour of Bluegrass Gospel Music. I'm Cindy Bauckham, your host, and this hour we'll have songs from Dolly Parton, and we'll also be hearing from groups like The Country Gentlemen, Daly and Vincent, Jimmy Martin and the Sunny Mountain Boys, Doyle Lawson and Quicksilver, the Osborne Brothers, and more. Knee Deep in Bluegrass Gospel is brought to you in part by Foothills Country Ham, Camp Springs Bluegrass Park, IBMA World of Bluegrass, and the Hopeless Holler Trading Company. To get this week's gospel music underway, it's Dolly Parton from an album called Halos and Horns. Here's Raven Dove.

Hello, God. That's Dolly Parton, who he lost on Tuesday at the age of 80. But what an impact she made on the world. What a bright, shining light she was. I just cannot begin to scratch the surface on all the ways she inspired me personally, not only from an artist's perspective, the creativeness of her songwriting, but such a business mind, such a humanitarian, always had multiple projects going at the same time. The world will miss Dolly Parton. Have another song now. Now, this is from a recording called Dolly Parton and Family. And it's known that at the Dollywood theme park, a lot of her family members work at the park. And on the road, she employed a lot of her family, a talented family. And so she brought together a lot of the family for this recording. And again, it's Dolly Parton and Family. Here's the Singing His Praise Medley.

0: The Singing His Praise medley from Dolly Parton and Family. We also heard from Dolly, Hello God, and Raven Dove here on Knee Deep in Bluegrass Gospel. And toward the end of the show, I'll have another great song from Dolly. But stay tuned next for The Country Gentleman and Daly and Vincent right here on Knee Deep in Bluegrass Gospel. 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
4: Fox Weather meteorologist Michael Estime with you in America's Weather Center. We're tracking a stormy start to meteorological fall across the Northeast and the Mid-Atlantic as that storm track settles right over the I-95 corridor. It's a level 2 out of 5 on our Severe Weather Threat Index, bringing damaging winds to cities like NYC, Philadelphia, and Baltimore on Wednesday, with intense downpours threatening localized flash flooding of up to 3 inches of rain possible. We're also monitoring the dangerous Ross Fire west of Dallas-Fort Worth, which has exploded to over 85,000 acres, forcing evacuations around the area. Low humidity, gusty winds, and a severe drought along the I-35 corridor will keep fire danger high, while late summer heat rebuilds across the Mid-South, pushing over 34 million people into extreme heat categories by midweek. Get more on foxweather.com.
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From the country gentleman, that's Lord Protect My Soul, here on Knee Deep in Bluegrass Gospel. I'm Cindy Bauckham, and I really want to thank you for tuning this way to enjoy these songs of faith and inspiration. Every week, right here, I'm playing gospel music. Later in the show, I'll have another song from Dolly Parton, who we lost this past Tuesday at the age of 80. I also have some other great groups on the way, some songs I think that you'll enjoy and hopefully be inspired by. Here's a great one from Daly and Vincent, No Place Love Won't Go.

0: There's no place love won't go. That's Daly and Vincent. I'm Cindy Bauckham. Hey, if you're planning on being at the Daly and Vincent Music Fest in Hiawassee, Georgia, at the Georgia Mountain Fairgrounds next month, well, I will look forward to seeing you there. 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We hope to see you there, and that's September 17th, 18th, and 19th. I'm coming back with more great gospel music, including Jimmy Martin and the Sunny Mountain Boys, Doyle Lawson and Quicksilver, and the Osborne Brothers right here.
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That's Jimmy Martin and the Sunny Mountain Boys from a live recording, and Who'll Sing for Me? I'm Cindy Bauckham, your host for Knee Deep in Bluegrass Gospel, and I sure want to thank you for being along. This next one goes back to the Rock My Soul album by Doyle Lawson and Quicksilver. Here's A Beautiful Life.

0: Bobby and Sonny, the Osborne Brothers, Light at the River, here on Knee Deep in Bluegrass Gospel. Before that, it was Doyle Lawson and Quicksilver, and we started the set with Jimmy Martin and the Sunny Mountain Boys. My name is Cindy Bauckham, and I'll be back with more gospel music. Knee Deep in Bluegrass Gospel brought to you in part by Sound Biscuit.
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1: This Movie Star Monday, we visit with voice actress Candy Milo. 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

That's the wonderful sound of Russell Moore in Third Time Out and Sailing On. Hi, I'm Cindy Bauckham, and I want to thank you for being tuned in for Knee Deep in Bluegrass Gospel. 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Here's Rhonda Vincent. Everybody will be happy over there.

rounding out this week's Knee Deep in Bluegrass Gospel. One of the biggest hits for Dolly Parton, a very personal story called Coat of Many Colors, and I hope you enjoyed it. Dolly will be missed, but she made a huge impact on the world with all the generosity that she had. She had dreams. She really pushed herself to meet goals. And because of her platform, she was able to help so many people throughout the world in so many ways. Dolly Parton, we lost her on Tuesday at the age of 80, and she will definitely be missed. Before Dolly and Coat of Many Colors, it was Rhonda Vincent from the Music is What I Hear album. We heard Everybody Will Be Happy Over There. Sailing On from Russell Moore and Third Time Out. And that is going to close out this week's program of Bluegrass Gospel Music. And I want to thank you for listening. Hope that you've enjoyed these songs of faith and inspiration. And I certainly hope that you'll make plans to come back next time when Bluegrass Gospel is on the air. I'm your host, Cindy Bauckham, and on many of these same stations, we have Knee Deep in Bluegrass. Stick around for that. Again, I'll remind you the website is kneedeepinbluegrass.com with a contact page if you'd like to get in touch. 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Until we're together again, take care of yourself. Take care of each other. I'll see ya.

0: 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Hey, Dad, your laundry will be ready in just a minute. Dad, your lunch will be ready in just a minute.
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0: The legendary Billy Joe Shaver, light a candle for me on Sunday morning coming down. Glad you're with us. Stick around because next hour I got another country legend, a Texas legend, Guy Clark's on the way. Also, Holly Tucker on Sunday morning coming down.
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1: Sunday morning coming down. It's all about faith, family, friends, and freedom. Heavy on the faith. Sunday morning coming down with the Cro-Man.

That's Kelly Spinks. Thank God for Cowboys. I'll say amen to that right now. I'm Crow Man, and you're listening to Sunday Morning Coming Down. And here's Emmylou Harris with Guy Clark.

It's like when you're making conversation and you're trying not to scream, and you're trying not to tell them that you don't care what they mean, and you're really feeling fragile and you really can't get home, and you really feel abandoned but you want to be alone.

When the house is empty and the light begins to fade, and there's nothing to protect you except a window shade. And it's hard to put your finger on the thing that scares you most,

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0: One of the greatest songwriters out of Texas, Austin Cunningham, Devil at My Door. Curtis Grimes back there with Noah Built a Boat, and Jaden Hamilton started us off there with Heaven's Jukebox. I'm Crow Man. You're listening to Sunday Morning Coming Down, where it's all about faith, family, friends, and freedom. Here's Jamie Richards, Stones in the Road.
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1: 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Daryl Dye before that one. Stick around. We've got another hour of Sunday Morning Coming Down with all your favorite Texas outlaws and country legends. 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
2: 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Welcome to Sunday Morning Coming Down, getting your Sunday started with music from your favorite Texas Red Dirt singers and songwriters. 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
1: Thank you, sir. I'm Crowman. We got some real good, feel-good music for you Sunday, and we'll start things off this hour with George Strait, Three Nails and a Cross, on Sunday Morning Coming Down.
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on her bed, crying crocodiles. 16 ain't a good age to be pregnant, and she thinks mom and dad won't love her anymore, like the boy who swore he always would but doesn't.

Elizabeth Cook, These Men of God on Sunday Morning Coming Down. If you've ever had anyone in your family or a close friend with Alzheimer's or dementia, well, this song will hit close to home. This is Frank Martin Gilligan. I Remember Who She Is on Sunday Morning Coming Down.

0: Yeah, Frank Martin Gilligan, I remember who she is, on Sunday Morning Coming Down. Hey, stick around. Coming up, we've got Chris Knight with our Credit to the Roots of Our Raisin and Hal Ketchum coming up here on Sunday Morning Coming Down.
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1: Well, by now, the whole world knows that we lost Dolly Parton this past Tuesday at the age of 80. She knew no bounds at all. Singer, songwriter, philanthropist, novelist, businesswoman, actress, and basically whatever she wanted to be, she became one of a kind. Rest in peace, Dolly. This is Dolly. Heaven's just a prayer away on Sunday Morning Coming Down.

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1: Hope you'll stay with me. Coming up, we'll do our salute to the troops, and we'll get some great music in there from Kylie Fry and Kevin Galloway. Coming up next on Sunday Morning Coming Down.
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1: It's time for our salute to America, and we pray for the fighting men and women that protect our freedoms all over the world. This is Justin Kane. Our flag is for the fallen on Sunday Morning Coming Down.

0: That's Kevin Deal, Backsliding Man, on Sunday Morning Coming Down. Coming up, Ray Nicole sings Book of Mama and John, and Willie Nelson wraps up the show here on Sunday Morning Coming Down today.
1: Thanks for joining us for Sunday Morning Coming Down. It's all about good music and a whole lot of faith. Crowman will be right back with Sunday Morning Coming Down.
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That's the Bellamy Brothers doing something a little bit different there. That's the old Norman Greenbaum tune, Spirit in the Sky. This is the Red Clay Strays, On My Knees, on Sunday Morning Coming Down.

0: Willie Nelson always gets the final word here on Sunday Morning Coming Down. That's going to do it for me, and I hope to see you next week right here on Sunday Morning Coming Down. Just remember, in the meantime, life's all about faith, family, friends, and freedom.
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3: Fox Weather meteorologist Michael Estime with you in America's Weather Center. We're tracking a stormy start to meteorological fall across the Northeast and the Mid-Atlantic as that storm track settles right over the I-95 corridor. It's a level 2 out of 5 on our Severe Weather Threat Index, bringing damaging winds to cities like NYC, Philadelphia, and Baltimore on Wednesday, with intense downpours threatening localized flash flooding of up to 3 inches of rain possible. We're also monitoring the dangerous Ross Fire west of Dallas-Fort Worth, which has exploded to over 85,000 acres, forcing evacuations around the area. Low humidity, gusty winds, and a severe drought along the I-35 corridor will keep fire danger high, while late summer heat rebuilds across the Mid-South, pushing over 34 million people into extreme heat categories by midweek. Get more on foxweather.com.

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1: Hey, join me for Sunday morning coming down this weekend. Music to get your Sunday on the right track from your favorite Texas outlaws and country legends. And Willie always gets the final word. It's all about faith, family, friends, and freedom on Sunday morning coming down.

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stars at night. 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Back in the days I remember, this was a 10 o'clock town. Shows let out at 9 and the shops closed down. Outside the honky-tonks, there's no one around. If you needed eggs for breakfast,

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1: Fox Weather meteorologist Michael Estime with you in America's Weather Center. We're tracking a stormy start to meteorological fall across the Northeast and the Mid-Atlantic as that storm track settles right over the I-95 corridor. It's a level 2 out of 5 on our severe weather threat index, bringing damaging winds to cities like NYC, Philadelphia, and Baltimore on Wednesday, with intense downpours threatening localized flash flooding of up to 3 inches of rain possible. We're also monitoring the dangerous Ross Fire west of Dallas-Fort Worth, which has exploded to over 85,000 acres, forcing evacuations around the area. Low humidity, gusty winds, and a severe drought along the I-35 corridor will keep fire danger high, while late summer heat rebuilds across the Mid-South, pushing over 34 million people into extreme heat categories by midweek. Get more on foxweather.com.

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1: Now I've quit. 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
0: Yeah, we got us a set now.
1: Well, Donald, I waked you up. Yeah, I did. 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I've got that wheel in there.

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My uncle will be drunk, and he'll say, boy, they do some real great things with wood.

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1: Fox Weather meteorologist Michael Estime with you in America's Weather Center. We're tracking a stormy start to meteorological fall across the Northeast and the Mid-Atlantic as that storm track settles right over the I-95 corridor. It's a level 2 out of 5 on our Severe Weather Threat Index, bringing damaging winds to cities like NYC, Philadelphia, and Baltimore on Wednesday, with intense downpours threatening localized flash flooding of up to 3 inches of rain possible. We're also monitoring the dangerous Ross Fire west of Dallas-Fort Worth, which has exploded to over 85,000 acres, forcing evacuations around the area. Low humidity, gusty winds, and a severe drought along the I-35 corridor will keep fire danger high, while late summer heat rebuilds across the Mid-South, pushing over 34 million people into extreme heat categories by midweek. Get more on foxweather.com.
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1: This Movie Star Monday, we visit with voice actress Candy Milo. 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

0: I'm the spirit of the wayfaring stranger that crossed the great divide. I'm born the music of the mountains through the Appalachians far and wide.
1: I'm the words about the hills of Roane County, melodies flowing like a mountain stream. I'm the song about a blue moon of Kentucky, the fiddles and banjos in a young man's dreams.
2: I'm an old home place on a hillside, and how mountain girls can love. I'm dark as the night and blue as the day, and the morning voice of a white dove.

0: from the airwaves of Nashville and Southwest Ohio, bringing songs to light a weary way. I'm found in the voices of the prophets, of a music ever-changing, yet still the same.
1: I'm the model church in the country. Unbroken circles of praise is heard. The Sunday songs of faith and redemption, crying holy unto the Lord.
2: I'm a Georgia mule and country boy fading fast away on the sunny side of the mountain. I'm a wise man with love letters in the sand and footprints in the snow not forgotten.

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0: 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We're having a great time this week.
1: Thank you very much, Uncle Josh. If you will, a lot of the folks have been asking for the Foggy Man Rock. Let's do it.

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1: Fox Weather meteorologist Michael Estime with you in America's Weather Center. We're tracking a stormy start to meteorological fall across the Northeast and the Mid-Atlantic as that storm track settles right over the I-95 corridor. It's a level 2 out of 5 on our Severe Weather Threat Index, bringing damaging winds to cities like NYC, Philadelphia, and Baltimore on Wednesday, with intense downpours threatening localized flash flooding of up to 3 inches of rain possible. We're also monitoring the dangerous Ross Fire west of Dallas-Fort Worth, which has exploded to over 85,000 acres, forcing evacuations around the area. Low humidity, gusty winds, and a severe drought along the I-35 corridor will keep fire danger high, while late summer heat rebuilds across the Mid-South, pushing over 34 million people into extreme heat categories by midweek. Get more on foxweather.com.

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Welcome, welcome, welcome, everybody, to the Route 23 Bluegrass and Classic Country Show with me, your old buddy, Matty Thacker. Folks, I'm tickled to death that you tuned in. We got 2 hours of good music coming your way, so kick back your feet, sit back, and relax. We are going to have our question of the day later. We're going to have a silly joke, and we're going to have the unfortunate news. We're going to talk about the passing of the icon, Miss Dolly Parton. And we're going to play some songs by her all throughout the episode. And I'm not going to do a full-on tribute. A lot of shows are going to do full-on Dolly tributes. And I'm going to enjoy listening to every one of them. I'm going to do it the way I sometimes do a tribute, where I'm just, every classic country song today that I'm going to play is going to be Dolly Parton. And I'm going to throw a couple extra in that I normally wouldn't get in there. And just, we're going to talk a little bit more about it, but I want to start off on a happier note, on a happy note of kicking back and playing some good bluegrass and classic country music. And where we're going to start off with the music this week is Daniel Grindstaff and the Uptown Troubadours. Got one called Walk On John, and I likes it the way it sounds, so that's where we're going to start. Everybody, you know what I say every week? Put a little gum on your butt and stick around, because we're about to have a good time. Daniel Grindstaff, get us started off right.

Oh, young man by the name of Michael Prelett right there, doing one called East Kentucky Two Lane. That is good stuff. I like that one just a whole lot. Right before that, we heard Miss Christy Cox doing one called No Regrets. Nope. No regrets. There's a movie where the dude has a tattoo that says no regrets, and the other guy's looking at the tattoo and he says, no regrets, huh? Not even one? Not even like one letter? Anyway, so every time I see the word regrets, I always think regrets. No regrets, Christy Cox. Of course, we started that off with Daniel Grindstaff and all of them Uptown Troubadours doing Walk on John for us. And folks, like I said in the intro right there, one of the saddest days in music, just in celebrity news, I don't know, just sad in general. August 25th, 2026, Miss Dolly Parton passed away. I'm a big fan of Dolly. Everybody's a big fan of Dolly. I don't know that we'll ever have another celebrity that is just so universally loved by everyone. I mean, you name the different groups, and they all love Dolly, man, because she was just a good person, and she just tried to love everybody and just give unconditionally. And, man, if the world was full of Dolly Partons, what a better world it would be. Somebody who had fame and fortune for years, who could have just laid around and just guarded that fortune like a dragon on a nest of eggs, but that was not Dolly Parton's way. She always gave back. She always helped out. And the world is a better place because she was in it. And like I said, we're going to play just a few different songs of Dolly's going forward. And this is one of my favorites right here. There's actually a video on YouTube of my daughter Libby Thacker singing this at the age of 5. I'm playing the guitar and singing harmony with her, doing this one right here. One of my favorite Dolly Parton songs, Coat of Many Colors. Rest in peace, Dolly.

of many colors Joseph wore, and then she said, perhaps this coat will bring you good luck and happiness. And I just couldn't wait.

The latest from Kenny and Amanda Smith, one called Wiley Parker right there for us. Also heard the Tall Dark Stranger from Retro 78. And now we're going to throw it back a little bit. We're going to get Sonny and Bobby, the Osborne Brothers, come around here and do us one. And then right after that, we're going to hear the latest from the Cody Norris Show, y'all. 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

0: Get ready, Bluegrass fans. Evan Dickerson of the Evan Dickerson Bluegrass Talk Show is hitting the road in a big way. First, mark your calendar for Memorial Day weekend. That's when Evan Dickerson will be stepping onto the legendary stage of the Station Inn in Nashville, Tennessee, to serve as a guest MC during a special weekend of bluegrass featuring Junior Sisk and David Peterson in 1946. Then, September 17th through the 19th, Evan Dickerson and the crew will be on the grounds at the 35th Annual Mohican Wilderness Bluegrass Festival in Glenmont, Ohio. 3 big days of world-class picking, unforgettable performances, and the Evan Dickerson Talk Show right in the heart of the action. That's not all, folks. Oh, no. Don't forget to keep a lookout for Evan's upcoming album, What Gives You the Right? A tribute to Adam Steffi, featuring an all-star lineup of bluegrass greats paying homage to one of the finest mandolin players of our time. 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We're brought to you by J. Thack Shirts, jthackshirts.threadless.com. 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

0: Oh, that's right. You can tell them Ralph Stanley II and all the Clinch Mountain boys as they in that big old bus and they looking for the end of that long white line. That one right there off Ralph's Rolling on Them Rubber Wheels album, his latest album out. Do your ears a favor and pick yourself up a copy and you shall enjoy it.
1: As I also enjoy it, because you know I am a purveyor of enjoyment-acity.
0: Whatever that means, I don't know. Folks, do me a favor, next time you own that Google Box, jump on over to Facebook, find the Route 23 Bluegrass and Classic Country page, give us a like over there, go over and find the group that we help facilitate called Bluegrass is Gooder When It's Fun, because you know why? That's right, yeah, because bluegrass is gooder when it's fun. I didn't think I had to say it, but apparently I do. Bluegrass is gooder when it's fun. I'm a nut, and I know it, and you know it, and as long as we know it together, and we commonality share that, then I think it's okay. You don't mind listening to someone make a fool of themselves, and I don't mind being that someone for you. Anyway, we're cutting up and we're having a good time like we always do, but we're also celebrating the life of Dolly Parton, who passed away the other day at the age of 80, leaving behind a legacy of music and of philanthropic work that is really unmatched. You know, just think about this, folks. Dolly Parton wrote the songs Jolene and I Will Always Love You on the same day. On the same day. How much history did she make on that day right there? How many doors did she open in her lifetime for others to walk through? Oh, right here. Dolly Parton, we're going to enjoy some of her art, some of her work, some of her lovely, lovely musical ability. Here's Jolene.

0: latest from the Chris Davis Band, one called Gently. Ooh, I'll tell you what, I like that one like a toddler likes jumping in a mud puddle in the church clothes. That's enjoyment right there. That's some enjoyment. Anyway, I likes that one just a whole lot. Right before that, of course, heard Jolene from the icon herself, Miss Dolly Parton. And folks, we're just carrying right on with the show. We are rolling right along like a big old truck tire running down a strip job road. That's right. And eventually you're going to get to the bottom, son. What we're going to do is we're going to get to that section of the show that we likes to get to every week. I'm talking about the part of the show where we test the part that makes you smart. You know what I'm talking about. We test your brain and your head and your mind. And you might say, but Maddie, how could you possibly do all that? And I would say, with our question of the day.
1: It's our question of the day.
2: Think you're up for the question of the day?
1: You're going to give me a shot at the question of the day?
2: That's cute.
3: Calling question of the day is who will be the new king?
4: Here's the question of the day, B. Oh, where's my friend?
5: Question of the day.
0: All right, this week's question of the day is, before earning his law degree and establishing a successful Nashville law practice, this bluegrass singer got his start by replacing Keith Whitley as the lead singer for Ralph Stanley and the Clinch Mountain Boys all the way back in 1977. Can you name this singing legal eagle? All my Stanley heads got it right away. All right, and the answer, Mr. Charlie Sizemore. Yes, Charlie Sizemore. Within a month of leaving Ralph Stanley and the Clinch Mountain Boys back in 1986, Charlie Sizemore enrolled at the University of Kentucky and later earned his law degree and passed the Tennessee Bar Exam and then the Kentucky Bar Exam as well, all while writing and recording his own music with his own band, the Charlie Sizemore Band. Charlie Sizemore, man, that dude is smart. He's one of them guys that when you talk to him, you know that he's smart right off the bat. I didn't pick up on this when I was a kid, but I have pictures of me probably 9-10 years old, and Charlie Sizemore's got me in a headlock giving me a noogie, you know, because we'd go to this festival every year, and they would be there, and man, I'd aggravate the tar out of them. I would aggravate them to death, I'm sure. But looking back on, I mean, I loved it. I looked up to those guys like they were just the biggest celebrities, man, you know. Guns N' Roses or the Backstreet Boys, they didn't have nothing on the Clinch Mountain Boys to me, the way I was raised up. So let's take a listen to Charlie Sizemore right here. This is one Charlie did with his own band, and it is an old Ralph Stanley song that he did, one called Going to Georgia, the Charlie Sizemore Band, on the Route 23 radio show.

0: The latest from Ashley Graham and all the Appalachian Highway right there, one called Pinewood Prison. Right before that, Charlie Sizemore and all the Charlie Sizemore band going to Georgia, going there to stay. And folks, I'll tell you what, we having so much fun that I don't know what to say about it except for, golly, Sergeant Carter.
1: That's a bad impression.
0: Yeah, that's a bad impression. It's not like doing an impression of Floyd the Barber.
1: That's a bad impression.
0: Yes, that's two for the price of one. Here's Bill Monroe and his Bluegrass Boys doing a little bit of My Little Georgia Rose for you.

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Just book online and you can select a reoccurring time so you know that you always get the time you want. 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

That's the latest from Daily and Vincent right there. One called I'll Keep Going. And I hope you do, Jamie Daly and Darren Vincent. I hope you just keep going because y'all make a good team. Y'all the best team since spaghetti and meatballs, since peanut butter and jelly, since biscuits and gravy. That's a good one. That's a big one right there. Now, as a fat boy who grew up on biscuits and gravy, that's about as high as a compliment as you could pay here right there. Right before that, we started that off with Being Poor, the latest from Carly Greer. I really enjoy that one. I identify with that one. There's a lot of wealth in being poor because I'm being poor, and I'm also very wealthy in love. I'm also very... very blessed, very lucky, however you want to phrase it, however you want to put it. But I'm also poor. What are you going to do? It is what it is. What it is life, folks. This is the portion of the program where I usually do the news and notes, and I tell you that I'm getting ready to do it, and then the voice comes in and says, time for news and notes, and you know how it does. And, I'm not going to do it today. I don't think I have it in me. I think really that this week there's really no other news other than the passing of Dolly Parton at 80 years old, passed away from cancer, which was a diagnosis that was not well known. I don't think a lot of people outside of her inner circle knew that that's what was going on. And I'm sure that that was by design. Stars are allowed to have privacy too. You know, I mean, she was sick and she wanted to deal with it in private with her family. I don't blame her. It's just like a week ago, I seen her kind of giving a health update, and you know, she was giving a health update, but without giving a health update. You know what I mean? She was like using a lot of metaphors, you know, I'm just an old car and you know, I've got a busted spring and my muffler's leaking and, you know, didn't really say what was going on. But again, you know, Dolly Parton, like anyone else, is allowed to have their privacy and to deal with their medical issues in their own way and time. And unfortunately, it was Dolly's time to go. And like I said, just as far as musical news, noteworthy entertainment news, there's nothing else I want to talk about except for Dolly passing, you know. There's so many cool stories about Dolly, like about how when she left the Porter Wagoner show, she wrote, I Will Always Love You for Porter, and Porter ended up suing her, you know, and Dolly won in court. She didn't owe him a dime. And then years later, Porter got in trouble with the IRS. You know, he was in a bad way. So Dolly offered to buy all of his catalog of songs off of him for $1 million. And that would help get the IRS off his back, get him squared up again. You know, even after he sued her, she did that. You know, still gave him the $1 million, bought his song catalog. And then when he got back on his feet, he contacted her and said, you know, I'd like to buy my songs back. I've got the money now. I'm in a place where I can give you your money back, and if you would sell them back to me, I sure would appreciate it. And the word on the street is, you know, the way I've always heard the story is that Porter got a fax from Dolly that said, you can have them all back, no charge. Love you, Dolly. Because she knew that's where she got her break. She knew that Porter helped her get that foot in the door. And once she got that foot in the door, she used them, you know, 9-inch heels to kick it open. But she got her foot in the door, and she never forgot that. And that says something about the person that she was, a kind, humble, generous person. I have never, and I know a lot of people who have met Dolly Parton personally. I never got to, but I know a lot of people who have, and I have not heard one of them say a bad word about her. This day and time, who can you say that about, folks? How many people leave this earth without having one person say a bad word about them? It's amazing. And I usually don't get caught up on celebrity deaths, man. I don't. But this one hurts. And I'll tell you what, when Willie unfortunately goes, that one's going to hurt. It's the facts of life that we have to deal with. But I'll tell you what, I'm going to throw this one on. This is one that I grew up listening to. It was on the radio when I was a kid. Because it was from a movie when I was a kid.
A movie that I still love to this day. You know what I'm talking about. Working 9 to 5 on the Route 23 Radio Show.

classic Tony Rice for you from the Manzanita album, Hold What You Got. Right before that, we heard the latest one from Red Camel Collective doing the Bob Dylan song, Walk Out in the Rain. And of course, we started that all off with Miss Dolly herself doing 9 to 5. And folks, we have a very special anniversary coming up in just a few weeks. It's going to be 25 years since 9/11. And I can't believe it's been that long already. Well, Dave Atkins and Mountain Soul have a new song out, one called 10th Day of September, a tribute and an honor to the 25th anniversary of 9/11.

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Evan Dickerson of the Evan Dickerson Bluegrass Talk Show is hitting the road in a big way. First, mark your calendar for Memorial Day weekend. That's when Evan Dickerson will be stepping onto the legendary stage of the Station Inn in Nashville, Tennessee, to serve as a guest MC during a special weekend of bluegrass featuring Junior Sisk and David Peterson in 1946. Then, September 17th through the 19th, Evan

0: Kevin Dickerson and the crew will be on the grounds at the 35th Annual Mohican Wilderness Bluegrass Festival in Glenmont, Ohio. 3 big days of world-class picking, unforgettable performances, and the Evan Dickerson Talk Show right in the heart of the action. That's not all, folks. Oh, no. Don't forget to keep a lookout for Evan's upcoming album, What Gives You the Right? A tribute to Adam Steffi, featuring an all-star lineup of bluegrass greats paying homage to one of the finest mandolin players of our time. 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

Walking Back to Bluefield from the Lonesome River Band. Always good stuff from Sammy Sheeler and the boys in the Lonesome River Band. And that is no exception, Walking Back to Bluefield. And folks, before I forget, I want to remind everybody about a show going on at one of my favorite places to go see a show and to play a show, up in Romulus, Michigan, the Kentuckians of Michigan. When I played with Ernie Thacker in Route 23, we used to drive 8-9 hours to come up and play in Romulus at the Kentuckians of Michigan, because it was always such a good crowd, always such a good time. And they've been having shows there for years and years. And, you know, lately live shows have taken a hit. The economy not doing great. Everybody's pocketbooks ain't doing as good. But the Kentuckians of Michigan have just kept on pushing through, having good shows, and they're having another good one on September the 12th. My old buddies, Jim LaPrade, Dave Russell, and just all of the gang in the Powder Mill Ramblers going to be at the Kentuckians of Michigan Saturday, September 12th. Mark your calendar. Open jam starts at 5 p.m. before the show begins at 8 p.m. Admission's $10, and if you have a membership card to the Southeast Michigan Bluegrass Music Association, you get a $2 discount. Now, buddy, you can't beat that with a two-handed billy club. Go see my friends over at the Kentuckians of Michigan. Tell them your old buddy Matt had told them to come see you. And folks, I was out and about the other night, and I was walking along, and I saw this old feller. I mean, he must have been probably 90 years old. He has been stopped by the police. I mean, it was 2 o'clock in the morning. It's pretty late. I was out walking the dog, you know. And this old fella, he said his name was Ron Chester. And he stopped by the police, and the police said, "Where are you going at this time of night, old fella?" And old Ron Chester, he replied, "I'm on my way to a lecture about alcohol abuse and the effects it has on the human body, as well as smoking and staying out all late." And the officer, he kind of choked. He said, "Really? Now, who's giving that lecture at this time of night?" And old Ron said, "That would be my wife." So, something tells me old Ronnie's had a front seat to that lecture a time or two. Oh, my Blue Ridge Mountain baby. You know all about it, Abilene.

She was a woman, but not just a woman by any stretch of the imagination. All show long, we've been paying tribute to the golden voice of Miss Dolly Parton, the singer, the songwriter, the musician, the humanitarian, the philanthropic, philanthropist. That's the word I'm looking for. She's someone who believed in giving back and just always did, you know. I mean, when the wildfires went through Tennessee a few years ago, she took a bunch of families and paid them $1,000 a month, and then did that for like 5 months, and then took them all another $5,000 check just to try to help them get through, because she knew that they had lost everything. And I mean, how many people that have money that could help sit back and watch and don't do anything? And I'm not talking about me or you. I'm talking about people that got a lot of money. I'm talking about a lot of money. You know, like millions and gajillions and gabadrillions of dollars. But Dolly didn't just sit on that money. She gave it away. And I think it's a wise person that knows that the true meaning of life is to gather it all up so that you can give it all away and try to pass it on to the next generation. And Dolly did that and exemplified that in just more ways than one. And we're all lucky to have been alive at the same time as Dolly Parton and to get to see her just magnificent rise and for her to do what she has done. And I tell you what, we're going to play us another song, and then we're going to come back in and wrap it up because our time is running short. But we're going to turn it over to these boys right here. This is a young band named Timberline Road doing an old song called Matterhorn.

That mighty Matterhorn by that mighty Timberline Road right there. Good stuff from Timberline Road. And folks, just like that, another Route 23 radio program is coming on. And that's how I know that it's my least favorite time of the week every week, which is the time when we have to say goodbye for another week on the Route 23 radio show. And you know how we do it every week? We shed a little tear out the corner of our eyebulb, sploosh, sploosh. But then we wipe it off our face and we fling it to the corner of the room, pating, pating. Because we're no good, Lord willing, and the creeks don't rise. Your old buddy Matty will be back with you next week. Same Matt time, same Matt channel, same Matt awkwardness. Of course, more good bluegrass and classic country music. That's the name of the game, folks. That's what it's all about, bringing y'all the best in bluegrass and classic country music. I can't thank you all enough for tuning in and being with me. 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That's your online streaming home of the Route 23 Radio Show. And, folks, we're going to leave you with one called The Grass Ain't Greener from Miss Donna Hughes, a good tune that she's got out. And I like it a whole lot. And before that, I'm just going to leave you with this moment of huh for this week. And this week's moment of huns, I was just remembering the time that I drank a whole bottle of invisible ink. I was in the hospital all night waiting to be seen. I love y'all, folks. Have a good week. Donnie Hughes, take us on home.

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3: Fox Weather Meteorologist Michael Estime with you in America's Weather Center. We're tracking a stormy start to meteorological fall across the Northeast and the Mid-Atlantic as that storm track settles right over the I-95 corridor. It's a level 2 out of 5 on our Severe Weather Threat Index, bringing damaging winds to cities like NYC, Philadelphia, and Baltimore on Wednesday, with intense downpours threatening localized flash flooding of up to 3 inches of rain possible. We're also monitoring the dangerous Ross Fire west of Dallas-Fort Worth, which has exploded to over 85,000 acres, forcing evacuations around the area. Low humidity, gusty winds, and a severe drought along the I-35 corridor will keep fire danger high, while late summer heat rebuilds across the Mid-South, pushing over 34 million people into extreme heat categories by midweek. Get more on foxweather.com.
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2: And welcome, everybody, to the beautiful and historic Lyric Theater here in our hometown of Lexington, Kentucky. We are broadcasting all over the world, celebrating this amazing and wonderful world of grassroots music. We liken Wood Songs to a multimedia front porch where artists come from everywhere to be on our stage. They come from Australia to Ireland, New Zealand to New York, Yuma, Arizona to the Yukon and across Canada. We tell them all, you don't have to be famous to be on Wood Songs. You just have to be very, very good. And that is the case on this broadcast. We have a spectacular artist from South Carolina, from North Carolina, a wonderful Wood Songs kid from South Carolina. But first up is an amazing artist that comes to us all the way from Canada. He's one of the major award winners of the blues music world. He's known for his very powerful and dynamic voice, and we're very proud that he's going to be introducing songs from his new album right now. He's going to do a tune called "Take Me Back." Please welcome the incredible artist Matt Anderson from Canada on the Wood Songs Old Time Radio.

0: All the way from Canada. Matt Anderson, it's so nice to have you back. This is your second time visiting us.
1: Thanks for having me.
0: No, this is great. So coming in from Canada, of course, there's a lot of great artists from Canada, people like Gordon Lightfoot, of course, who we just recently lost, Joni Mitchell, mm-hmm. Neil Young. These were all folks that you grew up listening to. And so what were their inspirations for Matt Anderson?
1: A lot of them sang about home, which is something you didn't hear come across in the radio stations a whole lot. You know, we didn't get my small town. We didn't get local radio stations. Our stations came from far away, for the most part, a classic rock station and a country station. So we didn't hear a lot of songs about Manitoba lots mm-hmm. of times, right. or Regina. So that was always kind of nice just to hear a voice that kind of, you know, felt like it was spoken a little closer to your own place.
0: Well, and music was obviously not just the other Canadian artists that would inspire you, but your home life was very, mm-hmm. very musical, especially your grandfather.
1: Yeah.
0: Growing up. Tell me about your grandfather and the Saturday nights at Grandpa's.
1: So my grandfather played fiddle, mom played piano, and anytime the family gets together, it was music. So music wasn't something we did as a career choice. It was more what you did because you were kind of forced into it more than anything, really. It was just, I had a guitar in my hands pretty early on. And, music was always around. You know, it was a small town, small community, and it was a big part of every night, and especially the weekends, you know. And, you know, we'd have fiddle tunes on Saturday night and gospel tunes on Sunday morning.
0: Well, that sounds like a lot of fun, a nice way to grow up around music, kind of
1: Absolutely.
0: A very front porch atmosphere.
1: Absolutely,
0: I would think.
1: Yeah.
0: So when did Matt Anderson realize that your voice could blow the back wall out of a theater?
1: That came from singing in bars and trying to be louder than the drunks, pretty much. That's all that was. That came from necessity. I always sang with my mom, you know, when I was a kid, but as I just started playing in bars and realized I had to be, you know, loud to be heard, that's kind of where that came from, I guess.
0: Well, you're kind of a musical toggle switch because, I mean, backstage, you're sort of the gentle giant. You're very, very kind and sweet and rather quiet. Then you walk out on stage and the toggle switch blows and then, boom, there's Matt Anderson.
1: I don't think people would want to hang out with me if I was the boom backstage, I don't think. I don't know.
0: Well, you certainly boomed the front stage. Now, your new album is sort of a change in direction for you. It's your songs, your voice, and you're known for that powerful crank to 11 like we just heard. I mean, that's the Matt Anderson everybody is familiar with. But the new album, there's a gentler side to Matt Anderson.
1: The producer, Josh, who's a good friend of mine, was all his idea, really. You know, he loves the parts of my shows where we kind of chill out and get quiet for a moment, and he just wanted to chase the album, chasing that idea for the whole thing. So that's what we did, all live off the floor in the studio, no headphones, just really quiet and chill, and just kept it all pretty relaxed.
0: So when you say live off the floor, you know, for the audience's sake, there's not a lot of multi-tracking going on.
1: No, we did very little of that, pretty much. So by the time we were done recording a song, that was it. We'd move on to the next one. No going back. And
0: that's kind of a very pure way of doing an album.
1: It is, yeah. It's not for everybody. I like doing it that way. You can't hide behind anything.
0: Well, we don't want to hide behind the songs on your new album. And again, it's a different direction for Matt Anderson. He's a brilliant artist all the way from Canada. He's going to play the title cut to this amazing new album. New direction, new voice and sound is called Hammer and the Rose. This is the title cut. It's Matt Anderson on the Wood Song, Old Time Radio.

Title cut from his album Hammer and the Rose from Canada, Matt Anderson. If you want to know more about the music of Matt Anderson, his tour schedules, if you want to make his music part of your home music collection, all you got to do is visit the Wood Songs website, click on the archive page. This is show number 1149. We're going to tell you more about Matt Anderson, as well as our next artist, all the way from Asheville, North Carolina. She also comes from an incredibly musical family, just like Matt Anderson, and banjo and the fiddle. She's got the fiddle in her hand right now. She's going to introduce herself with a song that's very appropriately titled after her. I think it's called Phenomenal. Please welcome Elizabeth McCorvey to the Wood Songs.

0: Song is appropriately called Phenomenal. Elizabeth McCurry, it's very nice to have you here.
1: Thank you. It's so nice to be here.
0: So, and you're playing the fiddle. A fiddle, violin, we should say, is what you grew up around.
1: Yes, I started playing when I was 3.
0: And you come from, like Matt, the violin was very prominent when you were youngster. And you're from a very musical family as well. Your father, Everett, of course, is one of the heroes of the opera world.
1: Yeah.
0: Do we know?
1: Yeah, I'm a big fan of Everett.
0: I bet you are. So now, as you grew musically and established yourself in Asheville, North Carolina, which is a beautiful community, we were just there with Woodsongs. We gifted 1,800 instruments for the musicians who lost everything in Helene. Your role as an artist in an area devastated like that, I mean, you've seen a lot of other artists step up and try to help, haven't you?
1: Mm-hmm. Yeah.
0: So now you have a career, not just musical, but you're also a clinical social worker.
1: I
0: so
1: am.
0: Explain to the audience what that is.
1: Yeah, so I'm a licensed clinical social worker, and I'm a psychotherapist, and I'm actually an equine facilitated psychotherapist, so I support the healing of my clients by bringing them to the barn and playing with horses and examining their role in relationships.
0: Well, that's we're in the horse country of the world out here, so that's a... We certainly get that. But explain to someone perhaps from Detroit or Connecticut or listeners, you know, in the urban areas, you know, how does that help?
1: Well, I can learn a lot about my clients based on how they engage with the horses. So I usually start an activity by saying, just go out and say hi to the horse and see what you think. And some people like run up to the horse, and some people say like, oh no, I don't want to get too close. I might be bothering him, or he doesn't like me because he walked away. And that gives me an insight into maybe how they approach new relationships. So then we get to practice what it might be like to not assume that you're a bother, or maybe not run up and pet the new being you're meeting on the face.
0: Well, let's take that world. Now let's merge it back into your music, because the music world is not unlike what you're dealing with with the horses and stuff, because musicians need validation, they need kindness,
1: so
0: they need communication.
1: I need a lot of validation.
0: So, I don't know, you're doing pretty darn good there.
1: Thank
0: aren't you.
1: You. Oh, keep it coming. I love it.
0: So you took a chance with music, and you sort of did a deep dive into the world of folk and roots music, and you sort of put causes around your music and what it's for. So explain that part of it.
1: Yeah, I think music is really the most important tool of the revolution. And I think that the revolution, whatever it looks like, is going to have a soundtrack. And I think that it's an important piece of exploring how we engage in the world. And it's such a timestamp for what is happening. So you can listen to the lyrics and get a sense of what was happening, what it felt like. And whatever comes up in you as the music is playing and you're listening to the lyrics can connect you to the people that wrote it, the people that experienced what they were experiencing when they shared the music. And so I think it's a great connector.
0: Well, there was a band, Carolina Chocolate Drops.
1: I've heard of Carolina Chocolate Drops.
0: Yeah, Rhiannon, of course, Giddens, you know, and they sort of took that lead in that world, and you're sort of following in those kind of footsteps.
1: Mm-hmm.
0: And so how do you find the audience reacting? Because your messaging is from the African-American experience.

you. And this is going to be one of those message songs that she performs. This time she's going to be on her banjo. This is called Riot Blues. It's Elizabeth McCorvey on the Wood Songs, Old Time Radio.

0: from a great album called Songs I Sent You, Ride Blues, the voice of Elizabeth McCorvey, whistles provided by Lefty Carmian on the acoustic guitar. We're going to introduce the other member of her band in the second half hour. Two very powerful voices on this broadcast. Of course, Elizabeth McCorvey. We got Matt Anderson from Canada. Oh, and wait till you meet this week's WoodSongs kid. We will be back right after this.
1: 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We'll be back after the break with Matt Anderson, Elizabeth McCorvey, and our amazing WoodSongs kid on the WoodSongs Old Time Radio Hour.
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7: Thank you, Dom. Welcome back, everybody. There's a member of the Carolina Chocolate Drops. We were talking about them earlier. Welcome to our broadcast here at our home base at the Lyric Theater in our hometown of Lexington, Kentucky. We're at the crossroads of America's folk and bluegrass music, the gateway city to the beautiful Appalachian Mountains, and dare I say, the mural capital of the world. We're on public television coast to coast, the RFD television network nationwide. We're also in schools with lesson plans, and that's why this time, every broadcast, we invite a youngster from somewhere in America to come on our show. They get to sing one song on a national broadcast in the presence of seasoned touring artists like Elizabeth McCorvey, very powerful voice, Matt Anderson, a multi-award-winning Canadian artist, and all the way from 6 Mile, South Carolina. Let's welcome 14-year-old Jason Stone. How you doing, Jason? Judson Stone. So now you're here with your acoustic guitar. You're 14 years old. How long have you been playing your guitar?
8: I've been playing my guitar for about 5 years, I'd say.
7: About 5 years. So you started like you were like nine mm-hmm. years old. Was that you're kind of like Matt Anderson there? So was that what made you want to play the guitar at 9 years old?
8: I saw my dad playing. He played while I was growing up a lot, and I just thought it was a really cool thing to get into. And I had a ukulele that I got when I was like 2 years old, and I just kind of beat on that thing, you know, pretend it was a baseball bat sometimes, and then pretend it was like a, you know, electric. But I just really got interested in that and decided to learn, and here now.
7: So who are some of your guitar heroes? You're here with a very nice acoustic guitar, and you're sort of leaning towards the bluegrass world, right? So who are some of the artists that you would listen to that would inspire you?
8: Yeah, so a lot of the people I really love and really listen to a lot is people like Tony Rice, obviously a great bluegrass musician, mm-hmm. and newer people like Dan Tominski, and then a lot of just bluegrass guitarists like that. And I'm also into a lot of old country stuff, you know, like Brent Mason style, chicken picking stuff. And yeah, that's just really interesting to me.
7: Brent is an amazing guitar player, isn't he? Yeah. Mm-hmm. So now we have a definite theme going on here because Elizabeth McCorvey comes from a musical family, and we listened to Matt talking about his grandfather and growing up. And you and your dad write songs together, right?
8: We do, yes.
7: And you're gonna perform a song that you and your dad wrote together, right? So this is a tune called Snow. He's from 6 Mile, South Carolina. He's 14 years old. This week's Wood Songs Kid, Judson Stone on Wood Songs Old Time Radio.

If you've got a youngster that you think belongs on our broadcast, we want to hear from you. If you're the parent or the guardian, just go to the WoodSongs website, click on the kids page, and we look at every single submission that comes in. And we're very glad to say that Judson's going to be returning to WoodSongs in a couple months as part of the WoodSongs Kids TV series. That he is amazing at 14 years old. And Matt, I'm very sorry to say that you have to follow the WoodSongs kid. He's got a new album called Hammer and the Rose. This is a tune called Way Ahead of You. It is from Canada, Matt Anderson on the WoodSongs.

0: The album is called Hammer and the Rose. That's a tune called Way Ahead of You. Matt Anderson from Canada, you know, a little bit more energy in your performances, and you might win some awards or something. Rick, I'm going to brag a little bit on you while you're tuning your guitar. Matt Anderson from Canada was the first Canadian to win the International Blues Challenge. He's a multiple Maple Blues Award winner, including Entertainer of the Year, European Blues Award for Best Acoustic Performer, multiple Juno nominations, which is the Canadian version of the Grammys. He's toured with Bo Diddley, Buddy Guy, Greg Allman, the Sadesky Trucks Band, Little Feat, Johnny Lang, Beth Hart, and many others. You are a rock star, my friend. You're like the guy.
1: Wasn't that good at 14, though.
0: Well, I was going to say, let's talk about this this young kid, Judson Stone. You're sitting next to him. You're watching him play. He's 14 years old.
1: I just wanted to beat him up, I'm going to be honest.
0: You know, it does make you wonder where it comes from at 14, right? These kids, you think they're little, and they just, you know, they're little mini Bela Fleck and little
1: fantastic.
0: Mini Chris Thiele's, and right?
1: I can't wait for when you're 20.
0: So what? At 14 years old, where were you musically?
1: I just started on guitar. Before that, I played tuba.
0: And, tuba?
1: Yep. But tuba wasn't good for parties, really. So I picked up guitar because I wanted to be able to sing along and, you know, do the songs I like to listen to on the radio. And tuba just wasn't it. So.
0: Well, I never heard anybody wanting to play the tuba to meet women, but, you know.
1: And you never will.
0: I was going to say, things are different in Canada. I'm not used to that. Well, you're going to perform a song in tribute to your dad.
1: Yep.
0: It's on your new album, Hammer and the Rose. This is about his father. It's called Always Be Your Son. It's Matt Anderson on the Wood Songs. Old time.

That is a song. Matt Anderson, his album is Hammer and the Rose, and that's worth getting just to have that song as part of your home music collection. Just go to the Wood Songs website, click on the archive page. This is show number 1149. We'll tell you how you can connect with Matt Anderson, as well as our next artist, who's equally as wonderful, very powerful voice. She's got her fiddle in her hand. She's got a good album called Songs I Sent You. This is a tune called Road in Hell. It's Elizabeth McCorvey on the Wood Songs. Old Time Radio.

0: a very powerful album.
1: Thank you.
0: Songs I Sent You is the name of the album. Let's give some props to Lefty Carmion on acoustic guitar, Danny Cecil playing bass, with the great Elizabeth McCorvey. And you have a definite, while you're picking up your banjo on the next song, is the fiddle your primary instrument or is it the banjo?
1: I'm primarily a fiddle player. I've gotten as good at the banjo as I plan on getting. I think it's important. I think it's important for people to know that we can just be quoted, average.
0: You just quoted most banjo players that I know.
1: You know, I'm a great fiddle player, great singer, very average banjo player, and
0: well,
1: that feels fine to me.
0: We're gonna watch you excel at being average right now. From her
1: Thank
0: album
1: you.
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0: Wasn't it great having Elizabeth McCarvey on our broadcast all the way from 6 Mile, South Carolina? This week's WoodSongs kid, 14-year-old Judson Stone, did a great job. Multi-award-winning artist from Canada, Matt Anderson as well. All this wonderful music, and they all have this one thing in common. Their families support them. Their families help them. Their families got behind them. There was a wonderful artist that wrote to a relative, and he said, "I will never be a great artist. I just know it." If you have an artist in your family, don't deny them. Don't put down their creativity. Don't make them feel bad because of the creative side of their world. The artist who said that was Vincent van Gogh. Look what his family probably missed out on. My name is Michael Jonathan. I'm a folk singer. I am a song farmer. We'll see you next week on the WoodSongs Old Time Radio Hour. Good night.
1: You've been listening to WoodSongs broadcast number 1149. Michael's opening song was Songs Farmer Blues from the Song Farmer album featuring Raymond McLean on the mandolin. Our chief engineer is Jerome Gall. Our TV director is Maria Claire. Technical assistants are Brian Klaus and Eric Anderson, Dan Field, and Gavin Clark. The WoodSongs crew member of the week is Kurt Jefferson, and our WoodSongs partner of the week is Brookie Thomas. 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For Michael Jonathan and the entire WoodSongs crew, this is Dorothy Edwards. We hope you'll join us again next week for the WoodSongs Old Time Radio Hour.

everybody. This is Becky Buller, and you are listening to Bluegrass Planet Radio, the heart and soul of music. 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

Hi, everyone. I'm Big Al. Time for the Big Al and Sandy Radio Show. Once again, it is great to be with you, and we appreciate your support very much. And today, we're going to begin with a brand new release. We've got some new releases that we're going to be featuring here on the program. Plus, this past week, one of the greatest singers of all time, Miss Dolly Parton, passed away, and we're going to have at least three songs from her here on the Big Al and Sandy Radio Show, and we're going to be talking about her. Right now, let's begin with Amanda Cook and the song. It's a brand new single called Down in the Quarter. So let's get everything rolling right here on the Big Al and Sandy Radio Show. Let's roll, everybody.

Thomas Castle, and that is from his new album called Guitar Collection, and the song My Love Come Rolling Down, and that is featuring Nick Fallon, and that is Mr. Thomas Castle. Matt Wallace is celebrating, or he did celebrate his birthday on August the 26th. He was born in 1984. He is a great guy, a great bass player, and of course, we're going to go back to his album. And the album is called Close the Door Lightly. And here is a Steve Warner song called Midnight Fire. And here is Matt Wallace. And y'all can wish him a happy belated birthday.

Kenny and Amanda Smith and their new album, Whole World Around, and the song Tears of the Cherokee. I've known Amanda since she was about 16 years old, and she began singing. Well, she did before that, but we used to play a few places that where you get up and just sing, and she was always there, and she is certainly one of the great bluegrass singers in bluegrass music. Daniel Grindstaff recorded an album called Heroes and Friends in 2024, and on here he decided to use Paul Brewster to do lead on the song Forever Young. And Paul Brewster told Daniel, he said, you know, we really need to get Dolly Parton on this song as well. And so Paul asked her, and she agreed to do it. She was tied up doing her rock and roll album at the time, but she took a little bit of time and came in and recorded with Paul Brewster, and we're going to play this song for you. But this is Daniel Grindstaff, his Hero and Friends album, and here is the song Forever Young, and here is Paul Brewster and the late, great Dolly Parton.

Pinecastle recording artist Ashley Graham and her group Appalachian Highway and that single Pinewood Prison. And she's going to have a new single coming out here just in the next few weeks. And then we heard from Christy Cox and her new single on Billy Blue Records with the song No Regrets and a little bit of Daniel Grindstaff and Forever Young. We're going to go to this next song. And after this song, we're going to talk a little bit about Dolly Parton and play a couple songs from her recordings. Dave Atkins is a Billy Blue recording artist. Well, let me ask this first. Where were you? Do you remember where you were on September 11th? Do you know where you was or where you heard the news that the towers had been struck by two big jet planes? I remember where I was. I was in my home studio at the house, and a friend called and said, you need to turn your TV on and watch what's going on the news. And so I did, and I seen the towers that were smoking and seen it fall to the ground, both of them. And so it was a pretty, pretty crazy thing. But anyway, Dave Atkins recorded a song that a couple guys had written called The 10th Day of September. And this is about a man who talks to his wife on the telephone the day before 9/11, and she is going to fly in home on 9/11, but of course she never makes it. So let's take a listen to Dave Atkins once again, the new song, 10th Day of September. We're 25 year anniversary of September 11th.

Dave Atkins and his song, The 10th Day of September, here on the Big Al and Sandy Radio Show. Dolly Parton made her Opry debut when she was 13 years old. And of course, she became a member eventually of the Grand Ole Opry, and she was inducted into the Country Music Hall of Fame and the Rock and Roll Hall of Fame, and she received around 11 Grammys for all the music that she has sang and recorded and toured all around the world. She's so much more than just a country or bluegrass singer. She wrote a song that was called Joshua, and they released that in 1968, and that song became her first number one hit. So let's take a listen to the late, great Dolly Parton, and here is her song, Joshua.

And out in the yard, and it growled at me, and I swallowed hard, and I heard somebody say, "Well, who are you?" Oh, and there he stood in the door of that shack, and his beard and his hair was long and black, and he was the biggest man I'd ever seen. When he spoke, his voice was low and deep, but he just didn't frighten me, 'cause somehow I just knew he wasn't mean. He said, "What you doing snooping around?"

Legendary Dolly Parton. You know, a funny thing that she did in Hollywood one time, they were having a Dolly Parton look-alike contest, and she entered herself into that contest, and you know what? She didn't win. She certainly didn't, but she was certainly a great person, and of course, all the great music. And also in 1968, she wrote a song called Jeannie's Afraid of the Dark, and she did quite a few duets with the legendary Porter Wagoner, so I thought that we would have them come up here and sing Jeannie's Afraid of the Dark. Once again, released in 1968. Here's Dolly, and here's Porter.

0: Jeannie was always afraid of the dark, and we never could understand why. 'Cause we looked after Jeannie with the very best of care, because Jeannie was our only child. Perhaps it was death that she was so afraid of, 'cause it took her one dark, stormy night. I think we always knew that we'd never see Jeannie grown, 'cause it seemed that she was destined to die. But on Jeannie's grave, we placed an eternal flame that glows and never loses its spark. And on the darkest night, there's always a light, 'cause Jeannie's afraid of the dark.
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2: Late great Dolly Parton and Porter Wagoner, Jeannie's Afraid of the Dark in 1968. Now, she went and released her 41st album October the 11th of 2005. And the title track of that album was a Russian romance tune called Those Were the Days. It was written by Boris Fomin, and he lived till 1948, so I'm assuming that he had written the words to this song before 1948. But anyway, it's a romantic idealism, recalling singing, dancing in tavern with a friend, imagining a rosy future that has not been fulfilled. Now, the singer Mary Hopkin covered Those Were the Days on her debut single in 1968. It was produced by Paul McCartney of the Beatles and arranged by Richard Hewson. The song became number one in the UK and Canada, and number two in the US. But Dolly released it October the 11th of 2005 in the title track of her album, and she's got Mary Hopkin on this cut with her. So let's take a listen to the Russian romance tune called Those Were the Days, and once again, here is the great Dolly Parton.

I wanted to finish up there with the late, great Dolly Parton and the song Traveling Prayer, which was from the album The Grass is Blue that she released in 1999. And we'll have more on Dolly Parton here on our next shows. Of course, she has her rock and roll album that she released just a few months back that is called Rockstar. It's got a lot of great legendary rock and roll artist on it, but anyway, we're certainly going to miss Miss Dolly Parton. She was buried Thursday by her husband, Carl Dean. They were married for almost 60 years, and you know what? I think just Dolly was just getting tired, but anyway, there's a little bit of Dolly Parton for everybody. Caroline Owens. She's a Billy Blue recording artist, and she has come out with a new sacred number. It's a single. It's called Old Time Church. So let's get Caroline Owens in here, and this will be featuring the Isaacs, members of the Grand Old Opry, right here on the Big Al and Sandy Radio Show.

That is a brand new song called Midnight Rail, and that is from Jack Varrow, and that will be the last song that we'll have in this hour of the Big Al and Sandy Radio Show. We've got more coming up, so y'all stay tuned.

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